0: A shark 30 metres from the shore at Coogee Beach. Emergency services rushed to the scene yesterday where bystanders and an off-duty doctor began treatment on the sand. 24-year-old Charlie Verco was paddleboarding around 80 metres away when he saw the attack and came to the woman's rescue. He's told Luke Grant he knew he had to help.
1: I was the nearest person to her on a board and I just got her to try and grab onto the nose of my board and paddle backwards, but she wasn't strong enough. I paddled back up to her again and got her to hang onto the drink bottle cage, which worked for most of the way in, but she actually went unconscious after that. I had to paddle back up to her and grab her by the arm and just hold her next to me out of the water.
0: Eastern suburb beaches from Bondi to Maroubra are closed this morning while authorities continue to monitor waters. Senior Liberal frontbencher John O'Dunham has announced he'll retire from politics before the end of the year. The Shadow Home Affairs and Immigration Minister confirmed he'll not recontest the next election, ending a 25-year political career to focus on his family. Senator Dunham says he'll stay on for a short period to help opposition leader Angus Taylor finalise the coalition's migration policies. The upcoming state budget will allocate more than $8 million to recovery programs in the wake of the Bondi terror attack. With today marking exactly 6 months since the mass shooting, $2 million will go to a permanent monument for the 15 lives lost. Premier Chris Minns says the package will also fund programs aimed at combating anti-Semitism. Police say any links to domestic violence will be investigated after the body of a child was located shortly after her father was found dead in the Parramatta River. Carolee Katsimbanis reports.
2: Domestic violence is being examined as inquiries into the tragedy continue. The pair had been seen on the water in a rented boat in waters off Bayview Park at Concord in Sydney's Inner West. Officers are providing support to the girl's mother as formal identification takes place. Police don't yet know whether the deaths of the father in his 40s and daughter believed to be either 6 or 7 were accidental or intentional. Anyone with any information is urged to contact Crime Stoppers. Carolee Katsimbanis reporting.
0: US President Donald Trump says a peace deal with Iran will be signed tomorrow. The move would reportedly reopen the Strait of Hormuz to global shipping immediately after, though Iran's foreign ministry has contradicted the timeline, saying signing is more likely in the coming days. Also making news, the opposition is calling on the state government to abolish its proposed changes to drug driving laws for medicinal cannabis users. To finance, the Australian dollar is buying 70.44 US cents.
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0: Tensions are at boiling point between Brazil and Morocco at the FIFA World Cup, with both sides at one apiece in stoppage time. Earlier, Qatar and Switzerland played out a 1-1 draw. The NRL's defending minor premiers look to have hit rock bottom after a shock loss to the Eels in Parramatta. It's back-to-back losses for Canberra after being annihilated 26-0 by the Sydney Roosters last week. Raiders coach Ricky Stewart conceding their attack needs a revamp.
4: I thought we were pretty predictable, and that's not being disrespectful to Parramatta. It was more... I thought we were too predictable with the football and not courageous enough.
0: The Sharks beat the Warriors 10-8, and the lineup for the Super Rugby final has been locked in. It's a battle of the Kiwis, with the Hurricanes set to take on the Chiefs in Wellington. The Canes took down the Blues 57-21 in last night's semi. It's 10:04. That's news and sport.
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8: Very good morning, 10:04 now. Johnny Mack here on the Sunday. A cloudy day with light wind, that's it. Coming in from the southeast at the moment, around 7 or 8 k's. Overnight, tonight, 9 degrees, 22 the high and partly cloudy for Monday. Tuesday looking pretty good, 22, mostly sunny. Wednesday, they change their mind a lot here, don't they, at the weather forecasters. What have we got for Wednesday? 17th of January. God, time's flying again. June 20th, I will start again, 21st. We'll start right again now, shall we? 21 degrees on Wednesday and a partly cloudy day. Thursday looking partly cloudy as well and 34. It's not that warm outside. Gunnedah 16, Quirindi 15 here in Tamworth. We've got 15.5 degrees. You're up to date in a roundabout sort of way. It's 10:55.
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0: That is George Harrison. Absolute classic from the 70s, My Sweet Lord. Just on 13 past 10 now, Johnny Mac here for the last time today. This is retirement day, if you will. I've had a lot of phone calls this morning wishing me well. I thank you so much for that. But I would just like to remind you, without you guys, we are nothing. And I thank you so much for putting up with me for the last 12, 13 years. I've thoroughly enjoyed it.
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They are the Spin Doctors and Little Miss. Can't be wrong. They never are they? 18 past, I say that with respect. 18 past 10 now, Johnny Mac here. Just say good morning to Sandra. I know you're listening, and I hope you're enjoying the music. Here's Brad Cox. This is Acres. Great song, great album, in fact. Yeah.

0: One of the great bands out of the 70s and early 80s, of course, that is Dragon, be them from New Zealand or Australia or a bit of both. And I'm still in love with you. It's 26 minutes past. It's going to be a long morning from now on, isn't it? 26 minutes past 10.
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I'll take my chances and climb that mountain, though clipped on flowers, he might take my life.

King. What a great old song that is. I don't care about Clifton Cloud. That is Wolverton Mountain, 26 away from 11. Now, just a bit of history about that place. Wolverton Mountain is actually a real place. It's in north central Arkansas, or Arkansas, whatever how you say it, between two towns. Anyway, the mountain was immortalised by that song, of course, Claude King. Now, Clifton Clowers, the song's formidable character, was also a real person. He was born in 1891, died in 1994. He was a local farmer who actually lived in the mountain and had a daughter. There you go. If you don't believe me, Google it. Here's Boss Skaggs. 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

that is. Fly Like a Bird, bit of country. Just on 22 minutes away from 11. I guess you could forgive me for playing the odd song that I used to love. Here's one of them. This is Poco and the Rose of Cimarron.

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That is Debbie Conway, and it's only the beginning. Coming up to the end, in fact, 6 minutes away from 11, we'll update news and weather at 11, then get into our last hour of Music Power. Here's Cornelius Brothers and Sister Rose, Sunday morning with Johnny Mac, and It's Too Late.

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1: It's 11 o'clock. Good morning. I'm Toby Goff. All major beaches across Sydney's eastern suburbs remain closed following yesterday's shark attack at Coogee. Randwick and Waverley councils locked down the coastline from Bondi through to Clovelly after a great white mauled a woman just 30 metres from the shore. The 35-year-old remains in a critical condition in hospital, and Surf Life Saving New South Wales Chief Executive Stephen Pearce says they're monitoring the conditions closely.
2: To make sure that there's no other marine creatures that are lurking around at the moment. In saying that, we will have our drones up, our shark surveillance drones all day today, and lifesavers out on jet skis with lifeguards as well doing those patrols.
1: Senior Coalition frontbencher Don O'Dunham has announced he's bowing out of federal politics. The Liberal senator acknowledged he is leaving at a difficult time for the Coalition, but expressed full confidence in the leadership of Angus Taylor and Matt Canavan. He says he'll remain as Shadow Home Affairs Minister for a few more months to complete the Coalition's new migration policies.
3: There are more elements that will need to be announced with regard to skilled migrants, with regard to international students and overall number, and how we will deal with those things. And so I'm still doing that work alongside colleagues to ensure that we get the best outcome policy-wise.
1: Exactly 6 months after one of Australia's worst terror attacks, plans are now underway for a permanent memorial at Bondi Beach. A working group will now consult with families to finalise the design of the monument, honouring the 15 lives lost on December 14. The Coalition is demanding the state government scraps an overhaul to its drug driving laws. A joint letter from leading clinical specialists warns the plan to allow a medicinal cannabis threshold for drivers is scientifically flawed and has no medical backing. State opposition leader Kelly Sloan has told Luke Grant the Premier would be risking lives by ignoring the warnings.
4: This is at a time where our road deaths are spiking in this state. It is reckless. It is reckless. It is dangerous, and the doctor himself said it will lead to more body bags.
1: Sydney's property market has hit a sharp downturn, with home values in some inner and middle ring suburbs diving by more than 10%. The heaviest losses were concentrated around 15 kilometres from the CBD, wiping more than $150,000 off median values in areas like Parramatta and the Upper North Shore. Also making news, the permanent connection between the M7 and M12 motorways in Sydney's southwest is now officially open. Drivers had previously been using detours. Turning to finance, and one Australian dollar is currently buying 70.44 US cents.
0: 88.9 Sport, thanks to sponsor Partner Now Property, the number one real estate agency in Tamworth for client satisfaction and results.
1: The Sharks have claimed a nail-biter in round 15 of the NRL with a 10-8 win over the second-seed Warriors. Cronulla's now holding steady in fifth on the ladder with their fourth win in a row. Coach Craig Fitzgibbon admitting he broke a bit of a sweat.
5: Like, that was intense. They were just going after us, and we were just holding on, and then we're coming back. Then we got back into it. They got back into it, and then just to close out like such a deficit in the second half where I thought they were on top of us, it's really pleasing.
1: The Eels took down the Raiders at home 15-12. In the FIFA World Cup, both Qatar and Switzerland and Brazil and Morocco have played out 1-1 draws, and Australian Formula One driver Oscar Piastri has only managed 7th in qualifying for the Spanish Grand Prix. Mercedes driver George Russell on pole for tomorrow's race. It's 11:04. That's the very latest news and sport.
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8: And a very good morning. Let's have a look at the weather forecast for the last time for me. The cloud is still around. We've got light winds coming through from the east-southeast at the moment, around 11 k's. Overnight tonight, 9 degrees, 22 the high for a partly cloudy Monday. Tuesday looking very similar. Wednesday, partly cloudy and 21 and partly cloudy and 21 for Thursday as well. Gunnedah right now, just over 17 degrees. Currently sitting on 17. Here in Tamworth, we've got 17.5 degrees. You're up to date. It's 11:05.
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They are fine young cannibals, and she drives me crazy. Seals and Croft in there as well with Summer Breeze. What a great song out of the late 70s. That 20 past 11 now. Johnny Mac here for the last time. Finish up at 12, then I'm going to retire. Thanks so much for supporting us and the station over the past years. It's been a long time. Here's Lainey Wilson and Hang Tide, honey.

0: and it's London Beat, and I've been thinking about you, I sure have. 27 minutes past 11 o'clock now.
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That is Gail Garnett. What a neat old song that is. She was a New Zealander. I went to the States and Canada and got into the soapies and all those sort of things. That one, We'll Sing in the Sunshine, written about Hoyt Axton. It's 28 minutes away from 12 now. Let's keep it going, shall we? Here's Lou Graham, and this is Midnight Blue.

0: Stay up to date with the latest bulletins from the National 9 Newsroom. 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

0: They are the Coors, Irish family group, of course, and forgiven and not forgotten. All right. Just on a 11:45, nearly time to go home.
1: You're not forgotten.
0: Let's have a bit of Animal. Here up, Pussycat. This is Mississippi.

That is Katy Perry, and you're a firework. 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It's 5 minutes away. I make that 4 minutes away from 12. That is my lot forever and a day. Thanks so much for your company over the years. I've thoroughly enjoyed it. But don't forget, we're not a radio station without you. Take care. God bless.

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1: Good afternoon, I'm Jamel Wills. A 9-year-old Australian girl has been shot dead by police in Pakistan in a case of mistaken identity, Toby Goff reports.
2: 9-year-old Hania Ahmed was visiting relatives in the northern city of Chakwal with her parents and brother when they were robbed at gunpoint by two thieves on a motorcycle. As her father attempted to drive the family away, local police arrived on scene. Relatives say officers mistook the family's fleeing rental car for that of the armed robbers and opened fire. Hania died from her injuries while her mother escaped unharmed. Her father, Adil Ahmed, and her younger brother both sustained severe gunshot wounds and were rushed to hospital for emergency surgery. The Department of Foreign Affairs has confirmed it's supporting the family as authorities in Pakistan investigate the incident. Toby Goff reporting.
1: A diplomatic breakthrough between Washington and Tehran remains up in the air due to conflicting timelines. Donald Trump claims a peace deal is scheduled to be signed tomorrow. Iranian officials argue the document won't be signed until later in the week. Back home, Liberal Senator John O'Dunham will retire from federal politics before the end of the year. The Shadow Home Affairs Minister says he won't recontest the next election, ending a 25-year career in politics. He says it's time family is his top priority. Federal Treasury modelling shows more than 240,000 people will be cut from the NDIS over the next 4 years. A federal government overhaul will tighten rules and cut spending on the multi-billion dollar program. Health Minister Mark Butler has told the ABC people who need the care will still receive it.
3: This will still be the biggest social program Australia has outside the aged pension. It will grow every year, way bigger than Medicare, and it will remain the centrepiece of the most comprehensive suite of supports you will find anywhere in the world.
1: Surf Life Saving will approach aviation authorities to lift a drone ban at Sydney's Coogee Beach following yesterday's shark attack. Surveillance drones are banned in the area due to airline airspace rules. Emergency crews are at Bacchus Marsh Airport west of Melbourne after a single-engine plane landed in a paddock around 10 a.m. A 38-year-old man on board has been treated by paramedics. And an investigation has revealed bootleg alcohol is being sold across Queensland bottle shops and bars. In finance, one Australian dollar buying around 70 US cents.
0: 88.9 Sport, thanks to sponsor Partner Now Property, the number one real estate agency in Tamworth for client satisfaction and results.
1: In the World Cup clash underway, Scotland has a 1-0 half-time lead over Haiti. Earlier, Qatar and Switzerland had a 1-1 draw. A 17th-minute goal had Switzerland ahead 1-0 until the game went into stoppage time, where Burelim Kui scored the equaliser.
4: What an ending! It was a superb cross in, and Hookie was on the end of it.
1: That call on SBS. The Socceroos play Turkey this afternoon. Richmond is hoping for a much-needed win when they take on the AFL reigning premiers Brisbane in Hobart. The Tigers are on the hunt for redemption against the Titans this afternoon after last week's 68-0 loss to the Panthers in the NRL. You're up to date. That's the latest news and sport.
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0: 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We want to know what you're thinking, so join us. 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
1: Good afternoon, I'm Jamel Wells. US President Donald Trump says a peace deal with Iran will be signed tomorrow. The move will reportedly reopen the Strait of Hormuz to global shipping. Iran's foreign ministry says signing is more likely to be later in the week. Authorities expect panic buying as a temporary 32-cent-a-litre fuel discount nears its end. Energy Minister Chris Bowen says the tax cut will likely wrap up at the end of the month. The government says it's confident Australia's stockpiles will keep up with an expected spike in demand. Senior Coalition frontbencher John O'Dunham is quitting federal politics. The Liberal senator says he's leaving at a difficult time for the Coalition, but he has confidence in the leadership of Angus Taylor and Matt Canavan. He says he'll remain Shadow Home Affairs Minister for a few more months to complete the Coalition's new migration policies.
2: There are more elements that will need to be announced with regard to skilled migrants, with regard to international students and overall number, and how we will deal with those things. And so I'm still doing that work alongside colleagues to ensure that we get the best outcome policy-wise.
1: Lifeguards want a federal review of drone restrictions after a woman was attacked by a shark at Sydney's Coogee Beach. A ban on drones at Coogee due to airline flight paths has been temporarily lifted. Surf Life Saving spokesperson Stephen Pearce says the restriction is outdated.
3: We have been able to receive some emergency exemptions overnight from CASA to get our drones up there today. It seems a bit futile that we're able to fly our shark surveillance drones in other surrounding beaches and not just above Coogee Beach.
1: It's been revealed the Victorian government is resisting the use of modular homes to help people recovering from the January bushfires. Leaked documents say caravans are the preferred option as people can be more easily evicted. Recovery Victoria CEO Mariela Diaz visited the fire-devastated town of Ruffey last week. Member for Eora Annabelle Cleland says residents need urgent support.
4: She toured the region and told my community and volunteers, don't expect a modular home, expect a caravan because modular homes are too hard to retrieve. We're 6 months after a disaster. We should not be fighting for basic needs. We need to see rate relief. We need to see an exemption from the brutal emergency services tax, and we need modular homes on the ground right now.
1: In finance, one Australian dollar's buying around 70 US cents.
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5: We're an hour away from the Socceroos taking to the field for their opening World Cup clash against Turkey in Vancouver. Scotland has just beaten Haiti 1-0. Jessica Fox has claimed gold at the Canoe Slalom World Cup event in Germany. She took out the women's C1 despite a gate touch, saying it was a nervous situation.
6: I was just trying to get to the finish and I knew that a touch on the second last gate was a risk to, you know, to cop. I crossed the finish line and I couldn't see whether it was already on the time or not. But yeah, look, I'm really happy with that and I'll keep chasing the clean runs.
5: The West Tigers will be looking to bounce back from last week's hammering at the hands of Penrith when they take on Gold Coast at Leichhardt Oval this afternoon. It's the last time the Tigers will play at Leichhardt for a couple of years. Round 14 of the AFL concludes this afternoon when St Kilda host Greater Western Sydney, and the Spurs lead the Knicks by just 4 points in the final quarter of their NBA Finals clash in the United States. If the Knicks win, they win the championship. That's sport. I'm Troy Dodds.
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1: Good afternoon, I'm Jamel Wells. Australian drivers are being warned to expect a rise in fuel prices as the government prepares to end a temporary cut to the fuel excise. The 32 cents a litre discount was introduced after the Middle East conflict triggered supply bottlenecks and record high prices in March. Industry experts say there'll be an increase in buying before the cuts. Federal opposition leader Angus Taylor has suffered a front bench setback with the resignation of Shadow Home Affairs Minister John O'Dunham. The senior Liberal senator has announced he'll quit politics by the end of the year to spend more time with his family. His political rival, Home Affairs Minister Tony Burke, has told Sky it's a blow for the coalition.
2: Plenty of times when Senator Dunham and I are sparring, and you know, he'll say some pretty harsh things, as you'd expect a Shadow Minister to say. But the reality is, whenever there's been something squarely in the national interest, I've never seen him be anything other than professional.
1: Australia's largest medical indemnity insurer is warning against a proposal for trained pharmacists to prescribe all medication. The Pharmacy Board has indicated support for the move. Avant Chief Medical Officer Steve Robson says a prescription error can have serious consequences.
3: There's a huge push to expand that to all sorts of medications. The safety implications of this for patients have not been sorted out yet.
1: A drone ban at Sydney's Coogee Beach has been temporarily lifted after a woman was critically injured in a shark attack yesterday. State-funded shark surveillance drones are used at most other beaches, but the ban at Coogee is due to airline flight paths. A community event will be held at Coogee Surf Lifesaving Club on Monday for those seeking support. Victorians have officially become the highest taxed residents in the nation for emergency services. Carolee Katsimbanis reports.
4: The Allan Labor government's rebranding of the old fire services property levy into the new Emergency Services and Volunteers Fund will deliver a 44% increase in revenue. The Herald Sun says the Parliamentary Budget Office confirms that Victorians are being slugged more than anywhere else in Australia for fire services. $221 per person, that's $43 more than the national average. The state election is in November. Carolee Katsimbanis, Melbourne.
1: In finance, one Australian dollar is buying around 70 US cents.
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5: The Socceroos World Cup campaign is underway with Australia taking on Turkey in Vancouver. Coach Tony Popovich made a huge call before the match, overlooking captain Matt Ryan and handing Patrick Beach the gloves for the goalkeeping duties. It's nil all after 2.5 minutes. The New York Knicks are NBA champions, coming from behind yet again to beat San Antonio 93-90 in Game 5.
6: It's over! It's over! Knick fans, this is not a dream! Your long, long wait has ended! Go ahead and cry! After 53 years, the Knicks are finally NBA champions once again!
5: That call on ESPN. The Tigers host the Titans at Leichhardt Oval in the NRL this afternoon. Despite the gloomy conditions in Sydney, a capacity crowd is expected for what will be the Tigers' last match at the iconic venue before it undergoes renovations. And the Giants and Swifts do battle in the final match of the Super Netball regular season this afternoon. That's sport. I'm Troy Dodds.
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1: Good afternoon, I'm Jamel Wells. Consular assistance is being provided for the family of a 9-year-old girl shot dead by police in Pakistan. The girl from Perth was visiting relatives with her family when they were robbed at gunpoint by two people on a motorbike. As her father tried to move the family away, local police arrived. It's understood officers mistook the family's rental car for the getaway vehicle. Federal Treasury modelling shows more than 240,000 people will be cut from the NDIS in the next 4 years. The federal government planned to tighten rules and cut spending on the multi-billion dollar program. Health Minister Mark Butler has told the ABC people who need the care will receive it.
2: This will still be the biggest social program Australia has outside the age pension. It will grow every year, way bigger than Medicare, and it will remain the centrepiece of the most comprehensive suite of supports you will find anywhere in the world.
1: A fisherman has died after being swept off rocks in northern New South Wales. Emergency crews called to Evans Head around 11 a.m. tried to revive him, but he died at the scene. The New South Wales opposition wants changes to the state's drug driving laws dropped. A letter by leading clinical specialists warns a plan to allow a medical cannabis threshold for drivers is flawed with no medical backing. State opposition leader Kelly Sloan says the Premier is risking lives.
3: This is at a time where our road deaths are spiking in this state. It is reckless. It is reckless. It is dangerous. And the doctor himself said it will lead to more body bags.
1: Two 17-year-olds have been charged with assault and trying to steal a car at Surfers Paradise overnight. Queensland police say a 42-year-old man and 36-year-old woman struggled with one of the offenders. They say the woman was punched in the face. Thousands are at Melbourne's Federation Square watching the Socceroos World Cup opener. Julian Marcus reports.
4: Most are clad in green and gold, although Turkish support is loud and proud, with plenty of red and white shirts making their way through the crowd. While on the pitch, Melbourne-born Socceroo defender Aziz Beige says his Turkish community back in Melbourne will be barracking for both sides.
5: I've got a few friends in there and obviously my background's Turkish. I've got a job to do for my country, Australia. So, it is going to be a special night. You know, where I grew up, it's a massive Turkish community.
4: A large police presence is around Federation Square to ensure that the event goes off without any crowd trouble. Julian Marcus, Melbourne.
1: In finance, one Australian dollar buying around 70 US cents.
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6: Beat Turkey 1-0 at half-time in their World Cup clash in Vancouver. Nestori Erankunda secured the breakthrough moment in the 27th minute for Australia after goalkeeper Patrick Beach produced a stunning save just seconds earlier. Gold Coast say they won't take the West Tigers lightly despite gaining plenty of confidence from last week's win over Brisbane. Titans coach Josh Hannay says a different Tigers side will show up than the one that got thrashed by Penrith last week.
7: You know they grow a leg at Leichhardt, so it's been about our guys having an acute awareness around what their strengths are, what they look like when they're going well, and also making our guys aware of where they are susceptible also.
6: That match kicks off in an hour, and Brisbane leads Richmond 80-51 early in the third quarter of their AFL clash. That's sport. I'm Troy Dodds.
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1: Good afternoon, I'm Jamel Wells. An investigation's underway after a 9-year-old Perth girl was shot dead by police in Pakistan. Toby Goff reports.
2: 9-year-old Hania Ahmed was visiting relatives in the northern city of Chakwal with her parents and brother when they were robbed at gunpoint by two thieves on a motorcycle. As her father attempted to drive the family away, local police arrived on scene. Relatives say officers mistook the family's fleeing rental car for that of the armed robbers and opened fire. Hania died from her injuries while her mother escaped unharmed. Her father, Adil Ahmed, and her younger brother both sustained severe gunshot wounds and were rushed to hospital for emergency surgery. The Department of Foreign Affairs has confirmed it's supporting the family as authorities in Pakistan investigate the incident. Toby Goff reporting.
1: A diplomatic breakthrough between Washington and Tehran remains up in the air due to conflicting timelines from both sides. Donald Trump claims a peace deal is scheduled to be signed tomorrow, but Iranian officials argue the document won't be signed until later in the week. Authorities expect panic buying as a temporary 32-centilitre fuel discount nears its end. Energy Minister Chris Bowen says the tax cut will likely wrap up at the end of the month. The government says it's confident Australia's stockpile will keep up with an expected spike in demand. Lifeguards want a federal review of drone restrictions after a woman was attacked by a shark at Sydney's Coogee Beach. A ban on drones at Coogee due to airline flight paths has been temporarily lifted. Surf Life Saving spokesperson Stephen Pearce says the restriction is outdated.
3: We have been able to receive some emergency exemptions overnight from CASA to get our drones up there today. It seems a bit futile that we're able to fly our shark surveillance drones in other surrounding beaches and not just above Coogee Beach.
1: It's been revealed the Victorian government is resisting the use of modular homes to help people recovering from the January bushfires. Leaked documents say caravans are the preferred option as people can be more easily evicted. Recovery Victoria CEO Mariella Diaz visited the devastated town of Ruffey last week. Member for Uroa Annabelle Cleland says residents need urgent support.
4: Toured the region and told my community and volunteers, don't expect a modular home, expect a caravan because modular homes are too hard to retrieve. We're 6 months after a disaster. We should not be fighting for basic needs. We need to see rate relief. We need to see an exemption from the brutal emergency services tax, and we need modular homes on the ground right now.
1: In finance, one Australian dollar buying around 70 US cents.
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0: results.
5: Incredible scenes in Vancouver, where Australia has beaten Turkey out 2-0 in a famous victory at the World Cup. Nestori Irrikunda scored in the first half, with Connor Metcalf grabbing the lone second-half goal in the 75th minute. Turkey had the bulk of second-half possession and chances, but Patrick Beach produced a stunning performance in goal for the Socceroos. The New York Knicks have been crowned NBA champions after winning Game 5 over San Antonio 93-9. Series MVP Jalen Brunson says it's an incredible feeling.
6: I got no words. I don't know what I'm feeling. I'm just like, I'm in awe. I don't know. Whenever someone counts us out, we find a way to come back and do something about it.
5: And the NRL clash between the Tigers and Titans getting underway at Leichhardt Oval. That's sport. I'm Troy Dodds.
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1: Good afternoon, I'm Jamel Wells. Australian drivers are being warned to expect a rise in fuel prices as the government prepares to end a temporary cut to the fuel excise. The 32 cent a litre discount was introduced after the Middle East conflict triggered supply bottlenecks and record high prices in March. Industry experts say there'll be an increase in buying before the cuts. Federal opposition leader Angus Taylor has suffered a frontbench setback with the resignation of Shadow Home Affairs Minister John O'Dunham. The senior Liberal senator has announced he'll quit politics by the end of the year to spend more time with his family. His political rival, Home Affairs Minister Tony Burke, has told Sky it's a blow for the coalition.
2: Plenty of times when Senator Dunham and I are sparring, and you know, he'll say some pretty harsh things, as you'd expect a Shadow Minister to say. But the reality is, whenever there's been something squarely in the national interest, I've never seen him be anything other than professional.
1: Australia's largest medical indemnity insurer is warning against a proposal for trained pharmacists to prescribe all medication. The Pharmacy Board has indicated support for the move. Avant Chief Medical Officer Steve Robson says a prescription error can have serious consequences.
3: There's a huge push to expand that to all sorts of medications. The safety implications of this for patients have not been sorted out yet.
1: A drone ban at Sydney's Coogee Beach has been temporarily lifted after a woman was critically injured in a shark attack yesterday. State-funded shark surveillance drones are used at most other beaches, but the ban at Coogee is due to airline flight paths. A community event will be held at Coogee Surf Lifesaving Club on Monday for those seeking support. Victorians have officially become the highest taxed residents in the nation for emergency services. Carolee Katsimbanis reports.
4: The Allan Labor government's rebranding of the old fire services property levy into the new Emergency Services and Volunteers Fund will deliver a 44% increase in revenue. The Herald Sun says the Parliamentary Budget Office confirms that Victorians are being slugged more than anywhere else in Australia for fire services. $221 per person, that's $43 more than the national average. The state election is in November. Carolee Katsimbanis, Melbourne.
1: And an investigation has revealed bootleg alcohol being sold across Queensland. Industry leaders warn the state could see firebombings and violence if the illegal trade escalates. In finance, one Australian dollar buying around 70 US cents.
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5: The Socceroos have started their World Cup campaign in style with a 2-0 upset win over Turkey. Nestori Irrinkunda and Connor Metcalf grabbed goals in the stunning win. Coach Tony Popovich says emotions are running high.
6: Can't underestimate what this will do for their confidence and belief. Emotionally, it will take a lot out of the players this game, so we've got to get back and recover well and focus on the US.
5: That audio from SBS. The Titans lead the Tigers 18-12 at halftime of their NRL clash at Leichhardt Oval. West led 12-0, but three tries in 7 minutes saw the visitors take the lead close to the break. And St Kilda leads GWS 60-58 in the third quarter of their AFL clash in Melbourne. That's sport. I'm Troy Dodds.
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1: Good evening, I'm Jamel Wells. DFAT's helping the family of a 9-year-old Perth girl shot dead by police in Pakistan. She was visiting relatives with her family when they were robbed at gunpoint by two people. It's understood officers mistook the family's rental car for the getaway vehicle. WA Attorney General Tony Booty says the state's Pakistani community is grieving.
2: I've spoken to a senior member of the Pakistani community in Western Australia, Abdullah Khan, to pass on the government's condolences and also support, and he did tell me that the father and brother are recovering, but it's just a real tragic situation.
1: Federal Treasury modelling shows more than 240,000 people will be cut from the NDIS in the next 4 years. The federal government plans to tighten rules and cut spending on the multi-billion dollar program. Health Minister Mark Butler has told the ABC people who need the care will still receive it.
3: This will still be the biggest social program Australia has outside the age pension. It will grow every year, way bigger than Medicare, and it will remain the centrepiece of the most comprehensive suite of supports you will find anywhere in the world.
1: Senior Coalition frontbencher John O'Dunham is quitting federal politics. The Liberal senator says he's leaving at a difficult time for the Coalition, but has confidence in the leadership of Angus Taylor and Matt Canavan. He says he'll remain Shadow Home Affairs Minister for a few more months to complete the Coalition's new migration policies.
4: There are more elements that will need to be announced with regard to skilled migrants, with regard to international students and overall number, and how we will deal with those things. And so I'm still doing that work alongside colleagues to ensure that we get the best outcome policy-wise.
1: A fourth person's been charged after a man fell from a balcony at Castle Hill in Sydney's northwest in May. A 31-year-old man arrested on an outstanding warrant for murder has been refused bail. Two men aged 30 and 38 and a 34-year-old woman already charged remain before the courts. A fisherman has died after being swept off the rocks in northern New South Wales. Emergency services called to Evans Head tried to revive him, but he died at the scene. And two teenage girls have been arrested after a carjacking in North Queensland. Police say they threatened a woman with a knife before stealing her BMW from a Townsville home. In finance, one Australian dollar is buying around 70 US cents.
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1: The stunning inclusion of Patrick Beach as goalkeeper for the Socceroos has paid off, with the youngster at the centre of several key moments in Australia's 2-0 win over Turkey. Coach Tony Popovich says Beach was ready to deliver.
5: Yeah, it's something that we've always seen, and I've got a lot of belief in the young man, and he stood up today, so very happy for him.
1: That audio thanks to SBS. Jerome Luai has scored a hat-trick in West Tigers' 36-28 victory over the Gold Coast at Leichhardt Oval. St Kilda has beaten GWS 96-88 in the AFL. A huge upset in Super Netball, with the Giants winning their first game of the year, beating arch-rivals the Swifts 66-65 at Sydney Olympic Park. And the New York Knicks have been crowned NBA champions in the United States. That's news and sport.
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Absolutely. Yes, yes, yes, and yes. That was Yes with Owner of a Lonely Heart. Welcome to the Euro Groove. It's Sunday evening, and for the next couple of hours, you're going to be with me, Brent Larkham, listening to all the best tunes on 88.9. Like these guys from Scotland, formed in Glasgow and rocking the world. It's Travis and Why Does It Always Rain on Me?

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Mark Boland and his 60s supergroup T-Rex with Children of the Revolution. Hope you're having a great Sunday evening. Up now, it's one of the coolest of them all, the one and only Tom Jones.

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such a tragic story along with that song. If you don't know the story, Google it. It was the Boomtown Rats, of course, with I Don't Like Monday. Great to have your company on this Sunday evening. 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We've got a big shout out to everyone in Moore Creek. 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

S-Club 7. What could that possibly mean? Oh, what a weird name. That was S-Club 7 with Don't Stop Movin'. Well, that's about all we got time for the first half. But don't touch that radio dial, because after the news, I've got plenty more Euro groovy tunes for you. And helping us get there, it's the German pop band made up of three American singers. Right. It's No Mercy and Where Do You Go?

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1: Good evening, I'm Sarah Wiedersehen. Fresh polling shows One Nation leader Pauline Hanson has become the nation's preferred Prime Minister for the very first time. Nine's federal politics reporter Connor McGovern has more.
2: This is a stunning and a seismic U-turn for someone who was previously one of the most unpopular politicians in the country. Resolve Political Monitor polling for the first time finding Pauline Hanson is now first choice for the top job. Her party, One Nation, also inching ahead of Labor on primary votes. The coalition recording its lowest ever result. Pauline Hanson now planning to leverage her surge in popularity using donations made to the party to launch a TV ad blitz during Wednesday night's State of Origin.
1: Consular assistance is being provided for the family of a 9-year-old Perth girl shot dead by police in Pakistan. She was visiting relatives with her family when they were robbed at gunpoint by two people. As her father tried to move the family away, local police arrived. It's understood officers mistook the family's rental car for the getaway vehicle. US President Donald Trump says a peace deal with Iran will be signed tomorrow. The move will reportedly reopen the Strait of Hormuz to global shipping. Iran's foreign ministry says signing is more likely to be later in the week. Authorities expect panic buying as a temporary 32% a litre fuel discount nears its end. Energy Minister Chris Bowen says the tax cut will likely wrap up at the end of this month. The government says it's confident Australia's stockpiles will keep up with an expected spike in demand. A fourth person's been charged with murder after a man fell from a balcony in Sydney's northwest. Jamel Wells reports.
3: A strike force was set up to investigate the death of a 44-year-old man found critically injured outside a unit block in Castle Hill in May. He was treated by paramedics but could not be revived. A 31-year-old man arrested on an outstanding warrant for murder has been refused bail. Two men aged 30 and 38 and a 34-year-old woman already charged with murder remain before the courts. Jamel Wells reporting.
1: Lifeguards want a federal review of drone restrictions after a woman was attacked by a shark at Sydney's Coogee Beach. A ban on drones at Coogee due to airline flight paths has been temporarily lifted. Surf Life Saving spokesperson Stephen Pearce says the restriction is outdated.
4: We have been able to receive some emergency exemptions overnight from CASA to get our drones up there today. It seems a bit futile that we're able to fly our shark surveillance drones in other surrounding beaches and not just above Coogee Beach.
1: In finance, one Australian dollar is buying around 70 US cents.
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1: An emotional Tony Popovich has praised his young side's incredible determination in Australia's upset 2-0 win over Turkey at the World Cup. The Socceroos withstood huge attacking raids in the second half in a victory that will grow the team's confidence. Popovich says it was a special win.
5: Just proud of the staff for the work they put in and some good decisions there on the sideline. Tried to guide them, tried to support the players and they were outstanding.
1: That audio thanks to SBS. A Jerome Luai hat-trick has helped the Tigers to a 36-28 victory over the Titans at Leichhardt Oval. Still on league, and New South Wales will train at Amy Park in Melbourne tomorrow ahead of Wednesday night's Origin showdown against Queensland at the MCG. And the New York Knicks have been crowned NBA champions. That's the latest news and sport.
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Ex-Genesis drummer turned super solo singer with a tune recorded in his studio. That was Phil Collins with Studio. Welcome back to the second half of the Eurogroove. I've got another whole hour of really good tunes for you. So check out these guys. It's the Pommy Grammy award-winning synthesizer band La Rouge with Bulletproof.

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0: from 1978. How cool was that? Got you bopping around the kitchen. That was Marshall Hayne and Dancing in the City. Hope you're having a great Sunday evening here with us on 88.9. Up now, it's another song to get funky with. It's the super slick Lou Bega and Mambo Number 5.
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Not the best name for a rock star, but hey, there you go. It's Gilbert O'Sullivan and Get Down. Great to have your company on this Sunday evening. We're playing all the best tunes out of Europe here on 88.9. Up now, it's the British rockers who are actually pretty good. 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

The one and only Elton John there with his mate Dua Lipa with Cold Heart. Well, that's about it for this Sunday evening, but do not go anywhere because after the news, we've got Dan and Howdy with their super fabulous country music show, Hoedown. 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
1: Good evening, I'm Sarah Wiedersheim. A new poll shows One Nation leader Pauline Hanson has overtaken Anthony Albanese as preferred Prime Minister for the first time. The Resolve poll, published in the SMH The Age, has Senator Hanson receiving 33% support from voters, ahead of Mr Albanese with 29% support. Just 16% nominated Coalition leader Angus Taylor as preferred PM. The resignation of Shadow Home Affairs Minister John O'Dunham has been described as a big loss for the Liberal Party. The 43-year-old senator will step away from politics after a 25-year career representing Tasmania to spend more time with his family. His colleague in the Senate, Liberal Senator Dave Sharma, has told Sky News he leaves a big hole on the party's front bench.
2: He's a thoroughly capable, highly competent parliamentarian. He's also a thoroughly decent, kind, generous individual and human being, and just a good human being, and you've heard that today. So I will miss him as much as a colleague and a friend and a companion in the parliament, but certainly we will miss him as a party.
1: Iran has cast doubt on the timing surrounding the signing of a peace deal to end the fighting between the US and Tehran. US President Donald Trump has taken to social media to announce the proposed deal will be signed Sunday local time and would see the Strait of Hormuz open to all. But a spokesman for the Iranian Foreign Ministry says the signing of the Memorandum of Understanding will not be tomorrow. An investigation's underway after a 9-year-old Perth girl was shot dead by police in Pakistan. Toby Goff reports.
3: 9-year-old Hania Ahmed was visiting relatives in the northern city of Chakwal with her parents and brother when they were robbed at gunpoint by two thieves on a motorcycle. As her father attempted to drive the family away, local police arrived on scene. Relatives say officers mistook the family's fleeing rental car for that of the armed robbers and opened fire. Hania died from her injuries while her mother escaped unharmed. Her father, Adil Ahmed, and her younger brother both sustained severe gunshot wounds and were rushed to hospital for emergency surgery. The Department of Foreign Affairs has confirmed it's supporting the family as authorities in Pakistan investigate the incident. Toby Goff reporting.
1: The people of Switzerland are voting on whether to limit its population size. A referendum asks for a yes or no vote to cap the country's population at 10 million. A yes vote would see Switzerland become the first country in Europe to set a population limit, which could jeopardise its relations with the European Union. And a fisherman has died after being swept off the rocks in northern New South Wales at Evans Head. In finance, one Australian dollar is buying 70 US cents.
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1: Australia has stunned Turkey at the World Cup, producing a 2-0 upset victory in Vancouver. Germany and Karakau do battle in the early hours of tomorrow morning. West Tigers have come from behind to beat Gold Coast 36-28 at Leichhardt Oval. Tigers coach Benji Marshall says it was up and down performance, but he was proud of the determination shown, particularly by his leaders.
5: There's a lot to be proud of. I thought some guys showed some great leadership today. I thought Jerome, guys like Alex Safer, who don't get a mention quite often, was our standing for us.
1: St Kilda has been GWS 96-88 in a thrilling final to round 14 of the AFL. Earlier, the Lions thrashed the Tigers. And the Giants have recorded their first win of the Super Netball season, beating the Swigs 66-65 at Sydney Olympic Park. That's news and sport.
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0: the beautiful country hitmaker Jamie Fricky on Hoedown, and he's a heartache looking for a place to happen. Welcome back to Hoedown to all our followers all over Australia and to many parts of the world on iHeartRadio. And g'day once again to my offsider, Dan Misson. G'day, Dan.
1: G'day, howdy. And yeah, like always, another top show on the way. Lots of old favourites tonight, like George Strait. Hey!

0: number one song from the 1980s from Juice Newton, and Love's Been a Little Bit Hard on Me.
1: Yes, Dan, it's been a bit tough at times, but it makes good country songs. Got a bunch of Aussies up next. People like Glenn Jones, Al Black, Peter Simpson, and a real old classic from Slim Dusty, coming up next on Hoedown.
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0: What a top old song from Slim, "Where the Golden Slip Rails Are Down."
1: It's been used as a wedding song lots of times, Dan. A song now from one of our old mates from the Hunter Valley. This is the late

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And when I lost one riding boot, I really stopped the show. 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

0: 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I'm another victory for him, that outlaw Gundy Mick.
1: One of those typical bush songs from the late Al Black in the story of Gundy Mick.
2: That's a good place, Dan. We did a gig there recently at the old Gundy pub. There's some legendary horse people down around that way.
1: We go back to 1993 now to an album recorded by Aussie bush balladeer Glenn Jones and the album titled The Son of the Soil. And here's the title track, Glenn Jones on Hoedown.

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0: 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Peter Simpson and The Things I Left Behind.
1: More favourites coming up, including Jan Howard, The Judds, Emmylou Harris, and a classic from the 1960s by Stonewall Jackson.
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0: Gee, they sounded good together, Roy Orbison and Emmylou Harris. He got to record with some very talented ladies, old Roy, and we played one recently, his duet with Katie Lang. And that was Emmylou Harris, teaming up with the great Roy Orbison and that loving feeling.
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0: came off an album called The Way It Is for John Williamson in 1993 and the Queensland Bungalow.
1: Good on you, Willow. We love to play the songs of John Williamson. Dan, we lost our dear old mate Kevin King recently at the grand old age of 91. One of the most respected people in the Australian music industry. Let's play a song from Kev. The late and great Kevin King on Hoedown.

Australia's Singing Kettles from Tasmania. They recorded lots of beautiful songs just like that. I thought I heard you calling my name. Here's a girl that knows a way around a good country song too. This is Lynn Jarrett. Lynn's been working with our band, the Rusty Ringers, lately. Come on in there, Lynn.

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0: That's Dolly Parton and Porter Wagoner. They recorded lots of top songs together. That's got to be one of their best. If Teardrops Were Pennies and Heartaches Were Gold.
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0: Yes, she's got to be one of the best talents to ever make a country music recording, that girl. That's Trish Yearwood. And How Do I Live Without You?
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0: What a classic, eh? Catching Yellow Belly in the Muddy Old Bar Queue. The great Stan Costa, who wrote the song, been recorded by lots of people, but always good to hear the songwriter sing the song, Catching Yellow Belly, Stan Costa. Good on you, Costa. What have you got now, Dan?
1: A song now from Ted Egan, howdy, and a song that was written about the great Aussie shearer, Jackie Howe, from Warwick. And here's Ted with the story behind the song.
2: Australia's gun, or champion shearer, was undoubtedly Jackie Howe, who, in a 7-hour, 40-minute day in 1892, shore 321 sheep with the hand shears. Even with the introduction of machines, Jackie Howe's tally remained unequalled for 60 years, and his tally with the blades has never been beaten.
3: Now you've heard of all the other shearers, the Rybucks and the rest, the Lachlan Tigers and old Flashjack, but we all know who was best. In the bar at Lazy Harry's mates, they shore sheep big as whales, and the bar was 2 foot deep in dags as the crutches told their tales. But when it comes to history, mates, when all is said and done, there's really just one champion, Australia's number one. You ask any shearer who was best under the sun, and he'll say, the bloke from Queensland, Jackie Howe, the

But he's got the knockers on his blades, and you can barely hear them click. It's hind leg, then the top knot, and the neck is open wide. Now he drops it on

0: That's Ashley Cook on Hoedown and a song written by Buddy Weston. It's been recorded plenty of times as well. It's called The Land of the Flying Jabiru.
1: Dan, we've been playing a few songs recently that relate to the New South Wales, New England town of Tedderfield. Here's another one. This is the late Gary Shearston and his song called Shopping on a Saturday.

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0: A big song that takes us back to 1961 for the very popular hitmaker Wanda Jackson. Her big hit called Right or Wrong. Always good to hear these old songs, Dan.
1: Here's another old classic, howdy, from the great Tom T. Hall, the year that Clayton Delaney died.

0: The famous Statler Brothers on Ho Down. Do you know that you are my sunshine? Wonderful harmonies there from the Stats. They had some Butte songs and that was one of them. What's up next, Dan?
1: What about a song from Dwight Yoakam?

0: the way it sounded in 1993 for Alan Jackson and Chattahoochee. It stayed at number one on the charts for 4 weeks.
1: That were good days on Hoedown Dan in the early 90s when Alan Jackson was knocking out all those top songs, along with blokes like George Strait, Garth Brooks, Randy Travis.
0: More of your favourites to come, and up next we talk to Gary Coxhead.
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0: And good evening to Gary Coxhead. And Gary, we're going into the early 70s now with Buddy Williams.
10: We are, mate. And a couple of weeks ago, we played the song Buddy recorded, The Big Banana Land. And that was the first song of Shorty Ranger's that Buddy ever recorded. That led to an album that Buddy recorded back at the time called Buddy and Shorty. It was 12 songs written by Shorty Ranger that Buddy did on an album. This had a little more a calm sort of, is that the word, backing than that last one we played. Some good musos came along. Buddy was just feeling his way at the time. There weren't a great number of country musicians around like there are today, you know. And it wasn't as easy back then to get a group of people together. But they were a pretty good mob that he had on this Buddy and Shorty album. I'm pretty sure, too, as I recall at the time, that Kevin King came in and he played some guitar and harmonica on the album. Kevin worked with Buddy a number of times doing session work for him when he was in town recording. And, of course, Kevin himself, Buddy, a great country music performer. And a long history of really big in Sydney around the time of the Texas Tavern, R&R, the Americans in town, and then at the Transport Club and the Crystal Palace in Sydney. So, yeah, this is a song that that Buddy recorded of Shorty's called The Jacaranda Blue. This is a bit of a fitting song for Buddy because Buddy spent some of his early years before he actually started recording and travelling around Grafton. And in fact, his first ever performance was on the radio station in Grafton, 2GF, way back in those days. But this is a song about the jacarandas for which Grafton is famous. And I'll leave it at that, mate, and we'll give Buddy a bit of a spin, eh? As I said,

0: well-known Tamworth singer and songwriter Wendy Wood and her own song, Driving Through.
1: Here's another Tamworth girl. This is Patty Morgan and a song written by Stan Costa. Stan wrote this for Phil Carey. Here's a beaut version from Patty Morgan. I hope you're satisfied.

0: 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That's Paddy Morgan.
1: Dan, we're getting pretty close to the top of the hour. Can we have a song from Johnny Heap? Heapy was a former Hoedown announcer and a former resident of Tamworth. We just love him. Here's Heapy with a song called The Modern Day Cinderella. Johnny Heap on Hoedown.

0: Where the music is country, this is Hoedown, and that's Johnny Heap.
1: Time to say goodbye on Hoedown for another week. We hope you've enjoyed our music tonight. Thanks to our sponsors, and thank you for listening.
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1: Good evening, I'm Sarah Wiedersheim. More voters want Pauline Hanson as their Prime Minister than Anthony Albanese, according to a new poll. The Resolve poll, published in the Sydney Morning Herald and Age, shows 33% picked the One Nation leader as their first choice for the top job. 29% of respondents preferred Labor leader Anthony Albanese, while 22% were undecided. The polling also shows primary support for the coalition has hit a new record low of 20%. US President Donald Trump says an initial agreement to end the war with Iran will be signed tomorrow, which happens to be his 80th birthday. President Trump has declared on social media the deal will see the Strait of Hormuz open to all and will see the US military seize and destroy Tehran's enriched uranium. The federal opposition says the government is treating farmers with contempt after quietly increasing export fees. Meat exports are the worst affected. Shadow Agriculture Minister Darren Chester says export fees have more than doubled in some sectors.
2: With fuel and fertiliser prices already going through the roof, this is the worst possible time for the Labor Party to be sneaking through increased costs for our farming sector.
1: A shark cull has not been ruled out after a mum was attacked by a great white while swimming between the flags at one of Sydney's most popular beaches. The 35-year-old remains in a critical but stable condition in hospital following Saturday's attack at Coogee Beach, which occurred just 20 to 30 metres offshore. Drones and jet skis will be deployed at first light tomorrow to check the coastline before all eastern suburbs beaches are allowed to reopen. The New South Wales government will fund a permanent memorial for victims of the Bondi terrorist attack. Toby Goff reports.
3: Exactly 6 months ago today, a community holiday celebration turned into a tragedy. 15 innocent lives were lost when two gunmen opened fire at the Hanukkah by the Sea event. Now the state government is allocating $8.3 million to ensure long-term community recovery and a permanent tribute. $2 million will go directly to Waverley Council to design a lasting monument to the victims and brave locals who risked their lives to help. The funding will also support community programs and a major development at the Sydney Jewish Museum to tackle the ongoing threat of anti-Semitism. Toby Goff, Sydney.
1: Also making news, a body's been found following a house fire in Sydney's southwest. And two 17-year-olds have been charged with assault and trying to steal a car at Surfers Paradise overnight. In finance, one Australian dollar is buying 70 US cents.
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1: Patrick Beach's stunning performance for the Socceroos was one of the highlights of a famous World Cup win. The youngster produced several key saves in the 2-0 win over Turkey. Speaking to the SBS, Beach says he understands the enormity of the victory.
4: We know what this sport and what this result does for the whole country, so yeah, just over the moon, mate.
1: Jerome Luai has scored a hat-trick in a West Tigers victory to remember it. At Leichhardt Oval, the Tigers came from behind to beat the Titans 36-28. Brisbane cruised to a 35-point win over Richmond in the AFL, while it was much tighter between St Kilda and GWS, the Saints getting up by 8. And there's been wild celebrations in New York after the Knicks scored a comeback victory over the Spurs to wrap up the NBA championship. That's News and Sport.
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1: Good evening, I'm Sarah Wiedersehen. One Nation's Pauline Hanson has surged in the polls to become preferred Prime Minister for the first time. The Resolve Political Monitor shows Ms Hanson leads on 33% ahead of Anthony Albanese on 29%, while opposition leader Angus Taylor trails on 16%. 22% of respondents said they were undecided. The federal opposition has been dealt a fresh blow with the shock retirement of prominent frontbencher John O'Donoghue. The 43-year-old Tasmanian senator was considered one of the Liberals' strongest performers. He's leaving Parliament to spend more time with his family. Lifeguards are calling for a federal review of drone restrictions after a woman was attacked by a shark at Sydney's popular Coogee Beach. A ban on drones at Coogee due to airline flight paths has been temporarily lifted. Surf Life Saving spokesperson Stephen Pearce says the restriction is outdated.
2: We have been able to receive some emergency exemptions overnight from CASA to get our drones up there today. It seems a bit futile that we're able to fly our shark surveillance drones in other surrounding beaches and not just above Coogee Beach.
1: A fourth person's been charged with murder after a man fell from a balcony in Sydney's northwest. Jamel Wells reports.
3: A strike force was set up to investigate the death of a 44-year-old man found critically injured outside a unit block in Castle Hill in May. He was treated by paramedics but could not be revived. A 31-year-old man arrested on an outstanding warrant for murder has been refused bail. Two men aged 30 and 38 and a 34-year-old woman already charged with murder remain before the courts. Jamel Wells reporting.
1: Swiss voters are set to reject a proposal to cap the country's population at 10 million. Early projections from today's referendum indicates about 45% were in favour of the proposal and 55% were against. The polarising referendum had been likened to Britain's Brexit vote held 10 years ago. Extravagant celebrations are planned for US President Donald Trump's 80th birthday tomorrow, including a cage fight on the White House lawn. The unprecedented UFC Freedom 250 event will see 14 fighters do battle in a giant arena called the Claw. President Donald Trump has also announced on social media a long-sought peace deal with Iran will be signed to mark his big day, although Tehran has cast doubt on that timing. And British Armed Forces have intercepted a sanctioned Royal Russian oil tanker in the English Channel in the first UK-led operation of its kind.
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1: The stunning inclusion of Patrick Beach as goalkeeper for the Socceroos has paid off, with the youngster at the centre of several key moments in Australia's 2-0 win over Turkey. Coach Tony Popovich says Beach was ready to deliver.
5: Yeah, it's something that we've always seen, and I've got a lot of belief in the young man, and he stood up today, so very happy for him.
1: That audio thanks to SBS. St Kilda has earned a thrilling 8-point win over GWS in the AFL. Earlier, Brisbane kicked clear in the second half to notch a hard-fought 35-point win over Richmond. Jerome Luai has scored a hat-trick in West Tigers' 36-28 victory over Gold Coast at Leichhardt Oval in the NRL, and a huge upset in Super Netball with the Giants winning their first game of the year, beating arch-rivals the Swifts at Sydney Olympic Park.

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1: Hello, I'm Sarah Wiedersheim. Fresh polling shows One Nation leader Pauline Hanson has become the nation's preferred prime minister for the very first time. Nine's federal politics reporter Connor McGovern has more.
2: This is a stunning and a seismic U-turn for someone who was previously one of the most unpopular politicians in the country. Resolve Political Monitor polling for the first time finding Pauline Hanson is now first choice for the top job. Her party, One Nation, also inching ahead of Labor on primary votes. The coalition recording its lowest ever result. Pauline Hanson now planning to leverage her surge in popularity using donations made to the party to launch a TV ad blitz during Wednesday night's State of Origin.
1: Iran has cast doubt on the timing surrounding the signing of a peace deal to end the fighting between the US and Tehran. US President Donald Trump has taken to social media to announce the proposed deal will be signed later today and would see the Strait of Hormuz open to all. But a spokesman for the Iranian Foreign Ministry says the signing of the Memorandum of Understanding will not be today. WA's Pakistani community is in mourning after a 9-year-old girl was killed in a case of mistaken identity in Pakistan. She was travelling with her parents and young brother when officers opened fire on their rental car in the city of Chakwal in the Punjab province. DFAT is providing consular assistance. Azim Chowdhury from the Pakistani Association in WA has told Nine the news of the young girl's death has shocked the local community.
3: Community is really concerned. They are really down as well. They're mourning. This news is very shocking, especially the death of 9 years old. They just came from the pilgrimage and they have to face all this tragedy back home.
1: The resignation of Shadow Home Affairs Minister John O'Dunham has been described as a big loss for the Liberal Party. The 43-year-old senator will step away from politics after a 25-year career representing Tasmania to spend more time with his family. His colleague in the Senate, Liberal Senator Dave Sharma, has told Sky News he leaves a big hole on the party's front bench.
4: He's a thoroughly capable, highly competent parliamentarian. He's also a thoroughly decent, kind, generous individual and human being, and just a good human being, and you've heard that today. So I will miss him as much as a colleague and a friend and a companion in the parliament, but certainly we will miss him as a party.
1: British forces have intercepted a Russian oil tanker in the English Channel. British Prime Minister Sir Keir Starmer says the tanker is being investigated by officials who suspect it's part of a Russian shadow fleet. And a body's been found following a house fire at Bankstown in Sydney's southwest.
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1: Australia has stunned Turkey at the World Cup, producing a 2-0 upset victory in Vancouver. Germany and Serikau do battle in the early hours of this morning. West Tigers have come from behind to beat Gold Coast 36-28 at Leichhardt Oval. Tigers coach Benji Marshall says it was an up-and-down performance, but he was proud of the determination shown, particularly by his leaders.
6: There's a lot to be proud of. I thought some guys showed some great leadership today. I thought Jerome, guys like Alex Seifert, they don't get a mention quite often, was outstanding for us.
1: St Kilda has beaten GWS 96-88 in a thrilling final to round 14 of the AFL. Earlier, the Lions thrashed the Tigers. And Australia has won their third one-dayer against Bangladesh by 1 wicket. That's the very latest news and sport.
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1: Hello, I'm Sarah Wiedersane. More voters want Pauline Hanson as their Prime Minister than Anthony Albanese, according to a new poll. The Resolve poll, published in the Sydney Morning Herald and Age, shows 33% picked the One Nation leader as their first choice for the top job. 29% of respondents preferred Labor leader Anthony Albanese, while 22% were undecided. The polling also shows primary support for the coalition has hit a record low of 20%. Liberal Senator Dave Sharma has told Sky News they have time before the next election to win back support.
2: What we need to be doing more of is saying, how will we do things differently? How will we fix, you know, you're angry at Anthony Albanese and with very good reason. Mm. How will we do things like lower your cost of living, ensure you can afford a house, ensure you pay less tax, rein in the size of government and stop wasteful government spending?
1: US President Donald Trump says an initial agreement to end the war with Iran will be signed later today, which marks his 80th birthday. President Trump has declared on social media the deal will see the Strait of Hormuz open to all and will see the US military seize and destroy Tehran's enriched uranium. However, Iran has cast doubt on the timing surrounding the signing, saying the exact date has not been agreed. British forces have intercepted a Russian oil tanker in the English Channel. British Prime Minister Sir Keir Starmer says the tanker is being investigated by officials who suspect it is part of a Russian shadow fleet. Back home, a shark cull has not been ruled out after a mum was attacked by a great white while swimming between the flags at one of Sydney's most popular beaches. The 35-year-old remains in a critical but stable condition in hospital following Saturday's attack at Coogee Beach, which occurred just 20 to 30 metres offshore. The New South Wales government has declared nothing is off the table to improve the safety of swimmers, including a shark cull. But shark policy expert Dr. Chris Pepineff says shark culls don't work.
3: Because white sharks in particular are pelagic and travel the whole ocean. So a shark that we see today could be from New Zealand, and the shark tomorrow we see could be from Queensland.
1: Early projections suggest voters in Switzerland have rejected a proposal to limit the country's population to 10 million. A referendum asked people to vote yes or no on the proposed cap. The poll, likened to Britain's 2016 Brexit vote, has put businesses on edge due to concerns it could jeopardise the country's relations with the European Union. And an investigation is underway after a body was found following a house fire at Bankstown in Sydney's southwest.
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1: An emotional Tony Popovich has praised his young side's incredible determination in Australia's upset 2-0 win over Turkey at the World Cup. The Socceroos withstood huge attacking raids in the second half in a victory that will grow the team's confidence. Popovich says it was a special win.
5: Just proud of the staff for the work they put in and some good decisions there on the sideline. Tried to guide them, tried to support the players and they were outstanding.
1: That audio thanks to SBS. A Jerome Luai hat-trick has helped the Tigers to a 36-28 victory over the Titans at Leichhardt Oval in the NRL. Brisbane has cruised to a 35-point win over Richmond in the AFL, while it was much tighter between St Kilda and GWS, the Saints getting up by 8. And the New York Knicks have been crowned NBA champions.

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1: Hello, I'm Sarah Widdersane. One Nation's Pauline Hanson has surged in the polls to become preferred Prime Minister for the first time. The Resolve Political Monitor shows Ms Hanson leads on 33%, ahead of Anthony Albanese on 29%, while Opposition Leader Angus Taylor trails on 16%. 22% of respondents said they were undecided. Despite the unpopularity of Labor's budget, primary support for the coalition has dropped to a record low of 20%. One of the biggest industry superannuation funds is warning Labor's capital gains tax overhaul could hurt investment and innovation. HotPlus has raised concerns ahead of a Senate inquiry into the contentious tax changes, which gets underway later this morning. Tributes are growing for a 9-year-old Perth girl shot dead by police in Pakistan in a case of mistaken identity. Hania Ahmed was travelling with her parents and younger brother when their rental car was peppered with bullets. Local police had mistakenly identified them as thieves. Hania was a Year 4 student at Qdao's Australian Islamic College. Executive Principal Abdallah Khan says she was a happy, playful and very friendly student.
2: The friends and the people who she played with at the college and interacted with, they are all extremely sad.
1: A community event will be held at Coogee Surf Life Saving Club in Sydney's East tonight after a weekend shark attack. A 35-year-old mum was critically injured when she was mauled by a great white while swimming between the flags just 20 to 30 metres offshore on Saturday. In response, a drone ban at the beach due to airline flight pass has been temporarily lifted. The New South Wales Agriculture Minister Tara Moriarty says a shark cull has not been ruled out as the government looks at ways to improve swimmer safety.
3: Nothing is off the table, but I'm particularly interested in further advice on how we can expand the use of technology.
1: Extravagant celebrations will be held today to mark US President Donald Trump's 80th birthday, including a cage fight on the White House lawn. President Donald Trump has also announced on social media a long-sought peace deal with Iran will be signed to mark his big day, although Tehran has cast doubt on that timing. And British armed forces have intercepted a sanctioned Russian oil tanker trying to transit the English Channel. Prime Minister Keir Starmer says the success of the UKIP-led operation delivers yet another blow to Russia. Ukrainian President Volodymyr Zelensky has thanked the British people for their resolve.
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1: Patrick Beach's stunning performance for the Socceroos was one of the highlights of a famous World Cup win. The youngster produced several key saves in the 2-0 win over Turkey. Speaking to the SBS, Beach says he understands the enormity of the victory.
5: We know what this sport and what this result does for the whole country, so yeah, just over the moon.
1: Jerome Luai has scored a hat-trick in a West Tigers victory to remember at Leichhardt Oval. The Tigers came from behind to beat the Titans 36-28. Brisbane has cruised to a 35-point win over Richmond in the AFL, while it was much tighter between St Kilda and GWS, the Saints getting up by 8. Australia have won their third one-dayer against Bangladesh by 1 wicket. And there's been wild celebrations in New York after the Knicks scored a comeback victory over the Spurs to wrap up the NBA championship.
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1: Hello, I'm Sarah Wiedersheim. More voters want Pauline Hanson as their Prime Minister than Anthony Albanese, according to a new poll. The Resolve poll, published in the Sydney Morning Herald and Age, shows 33% picked the One Nation leader as their first choice for the top job. 29% of respondents preferred Labor leader Anthony Albanese, while 22% were undecided. The polling also shows primary support for the coalition has hit a record low of 20%. Liberal Senator Dave Sharma has told Sky News they have time before the next election to win back support.
2: What we need to be doing more of is saying, how will we do things differently? How will we fix, you know, you're angry at Anthony Albanese and with very good reason. Mm. How will we do things like lower your cost of living, ensure you can afford a house, ensure you pay less tax, rein in the size of government and stop wasteful government spending?
1: US President Donald Trump says an initial agreement to end the war with Iran will be signed later today, which marks his 80th birthday. President Trump has declared on social media the deal will see the Strait of Hormuz open to all and will see the US military seize and destroy Tehran's enriched uranium. However, Iran has cast doubt on the timing surrounding the signing, saying the exact date has not been agreed. British forces have intercepted a Russian oil tanker in the English Channel. British Prime Minister Sir Keir Starmer says the tanker is being investigated by officials who suspect it is part of a Russian shadow fleet. Back home, a shark cull has not been ruled out after a mum was attacked by a great white while swimming between the flags at one of Sydney's most popular beaches. The 35-year-old remains in a critical but stable condition in hospital following Saturday's attack at Coogee Beach, which occurred just 20 to 30 metres offshore. The New South Wales government has declared nothing is off the table to improve the safety of swimmers, including a shark cull. But shark policy experts Dr. Chris Pepin-Neff says shark culls don't work.
3: Because white sharks in particular are pelagic and travel the whole ocean. So a shark that we see today could be from New Zealand, and the shark tomorrow we see could be from Queensland.
1: Early projections suggest voters in Switzerland have rejected a proposal to limit the country's population to 10 million. A referendum asked people to vote yes or no on the proposed cap. The poll, likened to Britain's 2016 Brexit vote, has put businesses on edge due to concerns it could jeopardise the country's relations with the European Union. And an investigation is underway after a body was found following a house fire at Bankstown in Sydney's southwest.
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1: An emotional Tony Popovich has praised his young side's incredible determination in Australia's upset 2-0 win over Turkey at the World Cup. The Socceroos withstood huge attacking raids in the second half in a victory that will grow the team's confidence. Popovich says it was a special win.
5: Just proud of the staff for the work they put in and some good decisions there on the sideline. Tried to guide them, tried to support the players, and they were outstanding.
1: That audio thanks to SBS. A Jerome Luai hat-trick has helped the Tigers to a 36-28 victory over the Titans at Leichhardt Oval in the NRL. Brisbane has cruised to a 35-point win over Richmond in the AFL, while it was much tighter between St Kilda and GWS, the Saints getting up by 8. And the New York Knicks have been crowned NBA champions.
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1: Hello, I'm Sarah Widdersane. One Nation's Pauline Hanson has surged in the polls to become preferred Prime Minister for the first time. The Resolve Political Monitor shows Ms Hanson leads on 33%, ahead of Anthony Albanese on 29%, while opposition leader Angus Taylor trails on 16%. 22% of respondents said they were undecided. Despite the unpopularity of Labor's budget, primary support for the coalition has dropped to a record low of 20%. One of the biggest industry superannuation funds is warning Labor's capital gains tax overhaul could hurt investment and innovation. HotPlus has raised concerns ahead of a Senate inquiry into the contentious tax changes, which gets underway later this morning. Tributes are growing for a 9-year-old Perth girl shot dead by police in Pakistan in a case of mistaken identity. Hania Ahmed was travelling with her parents and younger brother when their rental car was peppered with bullets. Local police had mistakenly identified them as thieves. Hania was a Year 4 student at Qdao's Australian Islamic College. Executive Principal Abdallah Khan says she was a happy, playful and very friendly student.
2: The friends and the people who she played with at the college and interacted with, they are all extremely sad.
1: A community event will be held at Coogee Surf Life Saving Club in Sydney's East tonight after a weekend shark attack. A 35-year-old mum was critically injured when she was mauled by a great white while swimming between the flags just 20 to 30 metres offshore on Saturday. In response, a drone ban at the beach due to airline flight pass has been temporarily lifted. The New South Wales Agriculture Minister Tara Moriarty says a shark cull has not been ruled out as the government looks at ways to improve swimmer safety.
3: Nothing is off the table, but I'm particularly interested in further advice on how we can expand the use of technology.
1: Extravagant celebrations will be held today to mark US President Donald Trump's 80th birthday, including a cage fight on the White House lawn. President Donald Trump has also announced on social media a long-sought peace deal with Iran will be signed to mark his big day, although Tehran has cast doubt on that timing. And British armed forces have intercepted a sanctioned Russian oil tanker trying to transit the English Channel. Prime Minister Sir Keir Starmer says the UK-led operation delivers yet another blow to Russia. Ukrainian President Volodymyr Zelensky has thanked the British people for their resolve.
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1: Patrick Beach's stunning performance for the Socceroos was one of the highlights of a famous World Cup win. The youngster produced several key saves in the 2-0 win over Turkey. Speaking to the SBS, Beach says he understands the enormity of the victory.
5: We know what this sport and what this result does for the whole country, so yeah, just over the moon.
1: Jerome Luai has scored a hat-trick in a West Tigers victory to remember at Leichhardt Oval. The Tigers came from behind to beat the Titans 36-28. Brisbane has cruised to a 35-point win over Richmond in the AFL, while it was much tighter between St Kilda and GWS, the Saints getting up by 8. Australia have won their third one-dayer against Bangladesh by 1 wicket. And there's been wild celebrations in New York after the Knicks scored a comeback victory over the Spurs to wrap up the NBA Championship.
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1: Good morning, I'm Josh Bryant. The latest polling suggests Pauline Hanson's popularity has reached another milestone with voters. Sarah Wiedersehen reports.
2: Fresh polling shows for the very first time One Nation leader Pauline Hanson is the preferred Prime Minister ahead of Labor's Anthony Albanese and opposition leader Angus Taylor. 33% of people surveyed for the Resolve poll in the SMH and Age picked Senator Hanson as their first choice for the top job. Her party has also inched ahead of Labor on primary votes, rising 5 percentage points to 29%. Despite the unpopularity of Labor's budget, the coalition has seen its primary support plummet 3 points to a record low of 20%. Sarah Wiedersehen reporting.
1: An inquiry into Labor's contentious tax changes gets underway this morning. Industry superannuation firm HotPlus is adding its voice to concerns that the capital gains tax overhaul could damage investment and innovation in Australia. The government argues the changes are about making the tax system fairer. WA's Pakistani community's grieving after a 9-year-old girl was killed in a tragic case of mistaken identity in Pakistan. Hania Ahmed was travelling with her parents and younger brother when officers opened fire on a rental car. DFAT is providing consular assistance to the family. Asim Chaudhry from the Pakistani Association says Hania's death has shocked the local community.
3: Community is really concerned. They are really down as well. They're mourning. This news is very shocking, especially the death of 9 years old. They just came from the pilgrimage and they have to face all this tragedy back home.
1: The New South Wales government is not ruling out a shark cull as it looks to improve swimmer safety after a woman was mauled by a great white shark at Sydney's Coogee Beach. The 35-year-old in a critical but stable condition in hospital. The state's agriculture minister declaring that nothing is off the table when discussing the attack and how to manage the ocean predators. British troops have boarded a Russian tanker in the English Channel. The move follows similar actions by French Navy officials who've seized 4 tankers in 12 months, all actions designed to interrupt Moscow's oil trade. The UK Prime Minister Sir Keir Starmer says the operation deals a blow to Russia. Also making news, Australia is sending a delegation of officials to Asia over growing diplomatic concerns over the plans to force more gas exporters to hold back supplies for domestic use. A 21-year-old woman has died in Brazil after staff allegedly forgot to attach the bungee cord before they threw her from a bridge. In finance, one Australian dollar is buying 70.4 US cents.
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1: While fans are still celebrating the Socceroos, they're turning their attention to this week's match against co-host the USA at the World Cup. They've given their chances of advancing a huge boost with the 2-0 win over Turkey. This morning, Germany has downed Curaçao 7-1. St Kilda's edged out GWS by 8 points to wrap up the round's AFL action. The Lions, too good for Richmond, winning by 35 points in Hobart. The West Tigers have farewelled Leichhardt Oval in style. The ground will be out of action for upgrade works. The Tigers with a comeback 36-28 win over the Gold Coast Titans. The Australian Cricketers Association is vowing to block the Big Bash League privatisation plans unless there is an improved deal for players. And Lewis Hamilton's claimed a maiden Formula One victory as a Ferrari driver. That's the latest news and sport.
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5: Well, across the region for today, we've got ourselves another partly cloudy one as we could be seeing maybe a chance of a shower or two, maybe a bit later on this afternoon, but probably not much of one. Heading for highs of 22 today for Tamworth, Gunnedah, Narrabri and also Manila. 21 the high for Quirindi and Baraba today, 15 for Walker and 19 for Nundle and Murrurundi. In Tamworth at the moment, it's 10 degrees. It's also 10 in Quirindi and it's 11 in Gunnedah.
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Under the Boardwalk with John Cougar Mellencamp here at 88.9. You're with Scotty on the Brekkie Show this morning, and good morning to you. I hope you had a really good long, good weekend, actually, that we just had. And I'll tell you, we've got another big one coming your way today, because we are going to be playing for $260 as Guess the Gob returns. And we'll be doing that just a bit later on today after 8 o'clock news. So make sure that you keep it locked to 88.9 this morning as we do that a bit later on this morning. Also, we're going to catch up with Adam from Technotune once again. That's right. He's going to join us for a bit of a chinwag, and we're going to talk about all of the latest information when it comes to technical info. So we'll do that a bit later on as we catch up with Adam. Also, we've got Twist Top Trivia. Does it still hold up today? The top five, it returns again today, and also the days of the year and your birthdays. All that and a whole lot more still to come right here at 88.9. Here's Matchbox 20... This is Unwell. It's 88.9.

0: Matchbox 20, feeling a bit unwell at 88.9. You're with Scotty on the Brekkie Show this morning, and coming up in just a moment, we're going to hook into some stuff you may have missed.
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On 88.9 with Phil Collins and an easy lover. You're with Scotty on the Brekkie Show this morning. And I'll tell you what, let's get into some stuff you may have missed. And Pauline Hanson is now the preferred Prime Minister, according to the latest news poll. She leads with 33% of voters preferring her over Anthony Albanese at 29% and Angus Taylor at 16%. The latest news poll also shows One Nation is the most popular party in Australia at 29%, Labor following suit with 28%, and other parties like the Greens and Teals are polling better than the Liberal Party and National Party, who are polling at 20%. A Senate inquiry into the Albanese government's capital gains tax and negative gearing begins today in Canberra. While the Albanese government is forging ahead with plans to end their cut to the fuel excise at the end of the month, it will see petrol prices rise by 32 cents per litre. Immigration Minister Tony Burke says budget papers show migration is continuing to get lower, despite the official figures showing Labor has failed to meet its migration targets in any year since 2022. A new study in Spain and Japan suggests that people largely walk in an anti-clockwise direction without being prompted to do so. To sports news, and the Socceroos have silenced their critics after a stunning 2-0 win against the Turks in the World Cup. While at the final game at Leichhardt Oval for the next 2 years, the Tigers have beaten the Titans 36-28, but it came at a cost with West Tigers back rower Kai Pearce-Paul, who could be out for an extended period with a pec injury. And Cronulla have been dealt a blow with front rower Toby Rudolph sustaining an MCL injury in the club's win against the Warriors on Saturday night. These stories on the way in the national news very, very soon here at 88.9. But to get us to the national news, here's Elvis. This is Judy. It's 88.9. Good morning.

0: 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Thanks to sponsor Tamara Private Hospital.
1: Bryant, a man has been found dead following a house fire in Sydney southwest. Emergency services were called to a blaze in the garage of a Bankstown home. The body of a man believed to be aged in his 60s was found inside the garage when the flames were extinguished. Police say at this stage there are no suspicious circumstances. One Nation's popularity has hit another milestone, with Pauline Hanson overtaking Anthony Albanese as preferred Prime Minister in the latest polling. The Resolve poll shows the minor party's leader was the first choice for 33% of those surveyed, more than twice as popular as opposition leader Angus Taylor. The polling also shows the coalition's primary vote down 3 points to 20%. Liberal Senator Dave Sharma's told Sky News he's confident they can regain the trust of voters.
2: We need to do better there. But I think we can and we will. We've got a bit of time until the next election. I think what you're seeing reflected in the polls is people's hostility towards the budget, their anger at having been lied to.
1: A parliamentary inquiry into Labor's tax changes will get underway this morning. It will examine the federal government's push to rein in the capital gains tax discount and negative gearing concessions. The opposition argues the changes will hurt investment and stifle aspiration. The government maintains the adjustments are needed to make the tax system fairer. The US and Iran are offering conflicting timelines over when a proposed peace deal to end the war could permanently be signed. The Iran Foreign Ministry is disputing suggestions from Donald Trump the deal, which would see the Strait of Hormuz reopened, will be signed as early as today. It's understood a memorandum of understanding has been established to set up the framework for a peace agreement. Former White House advisor Laura Schwartz says, has told Nine, there's cautious optimism a deal could actually happen this time.
3: This is the 39th time President Trump and the White House has said peace is imminent. So you can imagine there's some skepticism, but there is more optimism than ever, because for the first time, it's not just the United States and mediators like Pakistan and the Qataris talking about an agreement, but the Iranians.
1: A man has now been charged over an assault on Sydney's northern beaches last month. A 47-year-old was left with serious facial injuries when he was attacked by a group of unknown people at DY. An 18-year-old has now been charged with reckless wounding in company and is due to face court today. Also making news, 12 people have died in a plane crash in the US state of Missouri, and the state government is not ruling out a shark cull, saying there's nothing off the table in response to the attack at Coogee, which has left a swimmer in a critical condition. In finance, one Australian dollar currently buying 70.4 US cents.
4: G'day, it's Macca. If you missed the morning show last week, this is what you missed. We caught up with Liverpool Plains Shire Council representative Caroline Lumley, who spoke to us about water bills. I've had a few calls from listeners asking why the water bills for this quarter have appeared to have increased and what is the story behind that. Caroline explained, make sure that you are comparing apples with apples when it comes to the quarter as opposed to last quarter. Look at this time last year. Anyway, I'll let Caroline explain it.
5: I'll give you the facts as I know them. It might not be popular with every listener out there, but these are legitimately the facts. So we're in the final quarter of the water bill, of your water bill. Water charges are set at the start as part of our fees and structures, of fees and charges structure, and they can't change midway through the process, not without going through a very extensive public consultation process.
4: Sure.
5: So water charges themselves have not changed. At the start of every billing period, we send out information on how to read your water bills, the things to look for. Those resources are constantly available. But I think what many people might forget when it comes to this time of year is there are two steps, I'll say, in your water bill. So the first 75 kilolitres of water you get charged for at the rate of $3.94. If you exceed that usage, then you actually start paying more for every kilolitre after that. And I think a lot of people forget that. And of course, the period we're talking about right now is late January through until April. We had a hot finish to the summer. We've had no rain in that period whatsoever.
4: Today we talk to the police, we talk to the fireys, we'll try and chat with Jean from the dog rescue as well. Plus those McAline calls on 67639533, all after 9 a.m.
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12: Well, across the region for today, remaining mostly fine as we head for highs of 22 for Tamworth, Gunnedah, Narrabri and Manilla. A high of 21 for Quirindi and Baraba for today. 15 expected for Walker and 19 for both Nundle and Murrurundi. Right now in Tamworth, it's 10 degrees, it's 9 in Quirindi and it's 11 in Gunnedah.
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12: Coming up next, we're going to get into our days of the year. But here's Madonna with a Material Girl at 88.9. Good morning.

Madonna and Material World at 88.9. You were Scotty on the Brekkie Show today, and let's get into our days of the year for today. And today's days of the year is Sneaker Kiss Day. That's right. It's a playful moment, but you've got to be in a relationship for this, or you've got to get consent first, all right, in 2026, because it is a playful moment when people surprise someone special with a quick, sweet little kiss. It's about those tiny little surprises, almost like hidden sparks that brighten the everyday and make ordinary routines feel like a little bit more cinematic. A gentle peck on the cheek or even the lips can signal affection, so today, make sure that you get consent and sneak a kiss, won't you? We'll just go up and give someone a bit of a snog. Here's Keith. This is Kiss a Girl. It's 88.9. Good morning.

0: On this Kiss Someone Today Day for Days of the Year, this is 88.9. It's a quarter to six.
1: Something got you go, thumbs up or thumbs down, or just want to be a part of the conversation. 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

Frankie Valli and Greece at 88.9. You're with Scotty on the Brekkie Show today. Good morning to you. Coming up very, very soon, we're going to find out if it still holds up for today. But to get us to the news, here's George Michael. This is Fast Love at 88.9. Good morning.

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1: It's 6 o'clock. Good morning. I'm Josh Bryant. The inquiry into the federal government's proposed tax changes gets underway today as One Nation continues to make inroads in polling. Federal politics editor Michael Packey explains.
2: The latest Resolve poll shows One Nation continues to lead Labor and the Coalition, with those surveyed also placing Pauline Hanson as preferred Prime Minister over Anthony Albanese. One Nation's Fire the Liar campaign has so far raised around $4 million as an inquiry into Labor's broken election promises gets underway. A parliamentary committee will examine the effect of the government's plan to rein in the capital gains tax discount and negative gearing concessions. The opposition claims the changes will hurt investment, while the government argues they'll make the tax system fairer. Michael Packey reporting.
1: A fourth person has been charged over a fatal balcony fall in Sydney's northwest. A 44-year-old man died at the scene after being found with critical injuries at Castle Hill last month. A 31-year-old man has now been charged with murder. Three others remain before the courts. A body's been found after fire tore through a garage in Sydney's southwest. A man believed to be in his 60s was found dead once the flames at Bankstown were extinguished. An investigation is underway, but the blaze is not being treated as suspicious at this stage. Surf Life Saving New South Wales is lobbying for permanent clearance to fly shark-spotting drones over some Sydney beaches. The state government is also not ruling out a shark cull, saying nothing is off the table after a woman was left with critical injuries in a shark attack at Coogee. Surf Life Saving spokesperson Stephen Pearce says the drone restrictions are outdated.
3: It seems a bit futile that we're able to fly our shark surveillance drones in other surrounding beaches and not just above Coogee Beach.
1: Israel has launched a strike on Beirut, potentially derailing a peace deal between the United States and Iran. US President Donald Trump has declared an agreement could be signed as early as today. Iran's chief negotiator now saying there's no point in continuing talks with the US after the attack by Israel. The NRMA's roadside assistance staff are going on strike for the first time in more than two decades. 210 workers will take part in the 48-hour work stoppage as they push for a pay rise. The organisation says it has contingency plans in place to minimise disruptions. Also making news, a vigil has been held in Sydney's East to mark 6 months since the Bondi Beach terror attack, and a drug which delivers copper to the brain has been identified as a potential treatment for Alzheimer's disease. In finance, one Australian dollar buying 70.4 US cents.
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1: The West Tigers have bounced back from their 68-0 thumping with a 36-28 win over the Gold Coast Titans. Skipper Jerome Luai scored a second-half hat-trick for the home side in their final match at Leichhardt Oval until 2028. Netherlands and Japan have just kicked off their first group match at the FIFA World Cup. Earlier, Germany thrashed Curaçao 7-1, while the Aussies are still celebrating the 2-0 upset win over Turkey. In cricket, Australia has won its final one-dayer in Bangladesh. Cooper Connolly's opening knock of 149, inspiring Australia to a one-wicket win. At the Women's T20 World Cup, India has defeated Pakistan by 64 runs. Lewis Hamilton's picked up his first Formula One race win since switching to Ferrari from Mercedes. He's taken out the Barcelona Grand Prix. And the GWS Giants have gone down to St Kilda in the AFL 96-88. That's sport. I'm Mike Pearsall.
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6: Well, across the region for today, it looks like we got ourselves a mostly fine one and maybe a chance of a shower sneaking in later, but not much of one. Heading for highs of 22 for Tamworth, Gunnedah, Narrabri and Manilla today, 21 for Quirindi and Baraba, 15 is the outlook for Walcha and 19 for both Nundle and Murrurundi today. In Gunnedah at the moment, it's 11 degrees, while for Quirindi and Tamworth, it's 10.
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6: 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But here's the Police, 88.9.

0: The Police and Every Breath You Take here on 88.9's Brekkie Show. You're with Scotty on the show, of course. And I'll tell you what, it's time to get into Does It Still Hold Up For Today? And this particular 90s dance classic that we're about to check out right now, well, Australia was the only country that it became a huge hit in, believe it or not. In 1992, it became a top 10 ARIA singles chart smash when it managed to get into the top five right here in Australia. So how about that? The group featured vocalists Marianne Fatrisis and also rapper Cedric K. Swing Mural, who co-wrote the song alongside their producers as well. And it also managed to, managed to get into a number of iconic mixes for later on, you know, in number of dance tracks further on down. And it also manages to sample a little bit of Janet Jackson's Black Cat. So that's what it does. The song I'm talking about was by a group called AB Logic from back in the 90s. And the song is called The Hitman. Let's check it out to see if it still holds up for today. Here it is. Oh, wow. This brings back memories. I haven't heard this for years. Watch out for the hitman. Remember this? Does it still hold up? 88.9, you be the judge.
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0: 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Yeah, those were the days growing up watching Rage.
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at 88.9. You with Scotty on the Brekkie Show this morning. Good morning to you. Hope you're having a wonderful morning this morning. And coming up just after your 6.30 news, sport and weather, we're going to be hooking into our Twist Top Trivia for today. So make sure you stick around for that. And also we'll be getting into some Mental as Anything as well. Can't wait to hear a bit of them. But right now it's time to get to our national news. And before we do, here's Billy Ray. This is Achy Breaky Heart at 88.9. Good morning.

0: 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Thanks to sponsor Tamara Private Hospital.
1: It's 6:30. Good morning. I'm Josh Bryant. A two-day inquiry looking at the federal government's proposed tax changes gets underway today. Labor seeking to pass its bill to overhaul capital gains tax and negative gearing before Parliament's winter break. The Coalition and some business groups argue that scrapping the concessions would hurt aspiration and stifle investment in Australia. But Everybody's Home spokesperson May Azizi believes the reforms will rebalance the housing system.
2: These tax breaks have been in place for 30 years and they've pushed up the cost of housing. Right now, if you're a first home buyer, you're competing every single weekend at auction with people who've been underwritten by the taxpayer.
1: A new poll shows One Nation leader Pauline Hanson has now overtaken Anthony Albanese as preferred Prime Minister amongst surveyed voters. The latest Resolve poll also shows the minor party continues to lead Labor and the Coalition on primary vote. The state government is negotiating with the Civil Aviation Safety Authority to permanently allow shark-spotting drones at more Sydney beaches. Surf Life Saving New South Wales wants to fly its drones above Coogee and Bondi, which are usually off-limits due to aircraft flight paths. The ban has been temporarily lifted after an attack at Coogee, which left a woman in a critical condition. A fourth person is due in court charged with murder after a man fell from a balcony in Sydney's northwest. Jamel Wells reports.
3: A strike force was set up to investigate the death of a 44-year-old man found critically injured outside a unit block in Castle Hill in May. He was treated by paramedics but could not be revived. A 31-year-old man arrested on an outstanding warrant for murder has been refused bail. Two men aged 30 and 38 and a 34-year-old woman already charged with murder remain before the courts. Jamel Wills reporting.
1: Iran's chief negotiator claims there's no point in continuing talks with the US after Israel launched an attack on Beirut. Israel says it struck a command center run by the Iran-backed group Hezbollah. US President Donald Trump earlier declared that an agreement between his country and Iran could be signed as early as today. Also making news, NRMA roadside assistance staff are walking off the job as part of a push for better pay, and researchers are raising concerns about underrepresentation of men in weight loss trials. The Hunter Medical Research Institute found men accounted for just 30% of participants in the trials they looked at. Dr. Miles Young says that could be for a number of reasons.
4: Four times as many studies target women explicitly compared to men. And also in studies where researchers recruit both men and women, the interventions are often designed mostly with women in mind.
1: In finance, one Aussie dollar buying 70.4 US cents.
5: G'day, it's Macca. If you missed the morning show last week, this is what you missed. We caught up with Liverpool Plains Shire Council representative Caroline Lumley, who spoke to us about water bills. I've had a few calls from listeners asking why the water bills for this quarter have appeared to have increased and what is the story behind that. Caroline explained, make sure that you are comparing apples with apples when it comes to the quarter as opposed to last quarter. Look at this time last year. Anyway, I'll let Caroline explain it.
6: I'll give you the facts as I know them. It might not be popular with every listener out there, but these are legitimately the facts. So we're in the final quarter of the water bill, of your water bill. Water charges are set at the start as part of our fees and structures, of fees and charges structure, and they can't change midway through the process, not without going through a very extensive public consultation process.
5: Sure.
6: So water charges themselves have not changed. At the start of every billing period, we send out information on how to read your water bills, the things to look for. Those resources are constantly available. But I think what many people might forget when it comes to this time of year is there are two steps, I'll say, in your water bill. So the first 75 kilolitres of water you get charged for at the rate of $3.94. If you exceed that usage, then you actually start paying more for every kilolitre after that. And I think a lot of people forget that. And of course, the period we're talking about right now is late January through until April. We had a hot finish to the summer. We've had no rain in that period whatsoever.
5: Today we talk to the police, we talk to the fireys, we'll try and chat with Jean from the dog rescue as well. Plus those McAline calls on 67639 533, all after 9 a.m.
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13: Well, across the region for today, we've got ourselves a mostly fine one, but maybe a chance of a shower or two sneaking in a bit later on today. And when I say a maybe a chance, well, I'm talking around about a 10 to 5% chance. So not much of a chance really at all, is there? Heading for highs today of 22 for Tamworth, Gunnedah, Narrabri and Manila today. 21 the high for Quirindi and Baraba. 15 for Walker and 19 for both Nundle and Murrurundi today. Right now in Tamworth and Quirindi it's 10 and in Gunnedah it's 11.
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13: Coming up next, we're going to get into our twist top trivia for today, but here's the Mentals and Too Many Times. This is Brekkie with Scotty.
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0: 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And, well, here's your answer for your Twist Top trivia. 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

Farnham and Chain Reaction at 88.9. It's 8 away from 7. You with Scotty on The Breakfast Show. And just last night, I was pretty much in the mood for hearing some Troy Cassidaly. And then I went over to his YouTube page and I found that he's actually gone and released a couple of new songs. Troy has, which is fantastic to see. And, the one I wanted to highlight for you as a part of our most clicked for today is a song that he's done, and it's called Fisherman. Let's check it out. Brand new music from Troy Cassidaly, playing the harmonica and everything. Fisherman is its name. 88.9.

How about that, eh? Troy Cassidaly with his song Fisherman right here at 88.9. Pretty decent song, isn't it? And that's his brand new music that he's just dropped as well, which is great stuff. Good to hear Troy back with some brand new material, isn't it? Coming up shortly, we're going to be opening up the birthday book again for today, but up after the national news, sport and weather. That's on the way soon. When I see my...

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1: It's 7 o'clock. Good morning. I'm Josh Bryant. The state government says it's not ruling out a shark cull after a woman was critically injured in an attack in Sydney's east. Dusty Fitzpatrick reports.
2: A 35-year-old woman was bitten by a shark while swimming between the flags at Coogee Beach. She's in a critical but stable condition in hospital after the attack. A ban on shark-spotting drones at the beach, which is in place due to airline flight paths, has been temporarily lifted. Surf Life Saving New South Wales believes the ban should be permanently scrapped to help improve swimmer safety. Agriculture Minister Tara Moriarty isn't ruling out a shark cull, declaring nothing is off the table to manage the ocean predators. A community event will be held at Coogee tonight for locals seeking support. Dusty Fitzpatrick, Sydney.
1: A parliamentary inquiry into Labor's tax changes gets underway this morning. It will examine the federal government's push to rein in the capital gains tax discount and negative gearing concessions. The opposition argues the changes will hurt investment and stifle aspiration, but the government maintains the adjustments are needed to make the tax system fairer. A government minister acknowledges they have to listen to voter anger as the One Nation surge in polling continues. The latest Resolve survey shows Pauline Hanson is now the preferred Prime Minister and the minor party maintains its lead over Labor and the Coalition on primary vote among those surveyed. Labor Minister Pat Conroy is told today One Nation isn't putting forward solutions.
3: They vote against tax cuts. They vote against same job, same pay. They vote against investment in health. So they're good at making people angry, but they're not good at providing real solutions that will improve people's lives.
1: A peace deal between the United States and Iran looks increasingly unstable after an Israeli strike on Beirut. US President Donald Trump had declared an agreement could be signed as early as today, but Iran's chief negotiator now claims there's no point in continuing talks with the US following Israel's attack. A report claims China's capacity to target the Australian mainland with ballistic missiles will grow substantially over the next decade. Research from the Lowy Institute claims China's defence spending could reach $977 billion by 2035. Spokesperson Sam Roggeveen says China is aiming to build a world-class military to both fight and win.
4: Those capabilities are growing, and we got a taste of it last year, of course, when the Chinese naval flotilla circumnavigated Australia, and we should expect more of that, and we should expect its capabilities to grow.
1: Also making news, social media giant Meta is due to appear before the Anti-Semitism Royal Commission when hearings resume later this month. In finance, one Australian dollar is buying 70.4 US cents.
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5: The FIFA World Cup rolls on in Texas with Netherlands and Japan level nil-all at half-time. Earlier, Germany beat Curaçao 7-1. Meanwhile, the Socceroos are quickly turning their attention to Saturday morning's game against the US after their opening win over Turkey. Nestori Irinkunda became Australia's youngest ever goal scorer at a World Cup.
6: Who's on?
5: Before Connor Metcalf doubled the advantage for a 2-0 victory.
6: Connor Metcalf, who's on the burst. Metcalf, it opens up beautifully.
5: That call on SBS. The West Tigers have had a fitting farewell in their final game at Leichhardt Oval until 2028. They came from 12 points down to beat the Titans 36-28. And Lewis Hamilton has won the Barcelona Grand Prix for Ferrari. That's sport. I'm Mike Pearsall.
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8: Well, across the region for today, we've got ourselves a partly cloudy one, maybe a chance of a shower or two as well, as we head for highs of 22 for Tamworth, Gunnedah, Narrabri and Manilla. A high of 21 expected for Quirindi and Baraba for today, 15 for Walker and 19 the high for Nundle and Murrurundi. Right now in Tamworth, it's 10 degrees. It's also 10 in Gunnedah, and guess what? It's 10 degrees in Quirindi. We'll be right back.
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8: Well, coming up in a moment, we're going to be getting in to our birthday book for today. But how about those Socceroos yesterday getting up over Turkey? 2-0 was what the final score was. And everyone's celebrating the Socceroos. How good is that? And that just people are going mental over the Socceroos at the moment. That 2-0 victory that they had yesterday. The first win that we've had in the World Cup for some time. And this coming Saturday, we now play the United States on Saturday morning. Now, that is going to be a dead set bell ringer, that one, especially as the USA, of course, are hosting the Soccer World Cup for this year. So go the Aussies. That's all I have to say. Win that holy grail. Get on board the Socceroos. People are going mental. It's great to see. Aussie pride. How good. It's 88.9.

98.9. 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You with Scotty on The Breakfast Show today. And let's get into your birthdays for today, Monday, the 15th of June. Remember, if it is your birthday, a happy birthday to you. Here's who you're sharing your birthday today with. Gary Lightbody, of course. We'll get into what he's all about in just a moment. He turns 50. Neil Patrick Harris, the American actor, he turns 53 today. Also, Ice Cube, he turns 57 today, of course, the actor and also the US singer from NWA. Courtney Cox, she turns 62 today. Of course, Monica from Friends. James Belushi turns 72. And also a happy birthday to Michael Chuggy. He turns 79 for today. Now, getting back to Gary Lightbody, of course, he is an Irish musician and songwriter. And it's his big 5-0 for today. And he's the songwriter behind this band, Snow Patrol. This is 88.9.

0: A very happy birthday to Gary Lightbody, the lead singer of Snow Patrol today. A big 5-0. This is 88.9. You with Scotty on The Breakfast Show today. And coming up in just a moment, we're going to check out some of the local news headlines.
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The Credence at 88.9. You're with Scotty on the Brekkie Show this morning, and here are your local news headlines for today. UNE staff have broken their silence over the toxic culture, which has stemmed back to 2022. Barnaby Joyce has revealed some

$1,000 from some Melbourne protesters. Oxley police are urging gun owners to check safe storage compliance, and Number One Oval's pavilion has now received a facelift. These stories on the way shortly in the national news, but to get us there, here's Billy Joel. We didn't start the fire. It's 88.9.

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3: It's 7:30. Good morning. I'm Josh Bryant. The Prime Minister of Pakistan has declared a deal has been reached to end the conflict between the United States and Iran. Pakistan has been acting as a mediator in the long-running peace talks. Shahbaz Sharif says both sides have declared the immediate and permanent termination of military operations on all fronts. However, the US and Iran are yet to comment. The state's agriculture minister says for now nothing's off the table when it comes to protecting against sharks following a serious attack at Coogee Beach. A ban on shark spotting drones due to flight paths has been lifted temporarily and is now under review, while a shark cull is also not being ruled out at this stage. Former Prime Minister and volunteer surf lifesaver Tony Abbott has told Ben Fordham he believes shark numbers must be reduced.
4: They've got a mesh the beaches all year round, not just in the summertime. Second, they've got to have more shark spotting devices. And third, and most importantly, sharks should not any longer be protected species. The old shark fishery should be restored.
3: One Nation's popularity has hit another milestone, with Pauline Hanson overtaking Anthony Albanese as preferred Prime Minister in a new poll. The Resolve survey shows the minor party's leader was first choice for 33% of those surveyed, more than twice as popular as opposition leader Angus Taylor. Peak business groups claim the government's tax changes will drive down productivity by making investment less attractive. A snap inquiry into Labor's bill to overhaul capital gains tax discounts and negative gearing gets underway today. The Australian Chamber of Commerce and Industry wants the overhaul scrapped in favour of policies it says would support growth and competition. Policy and Advocacy Chief David Alexander is told today the reform's effects can't be fully assessed in just 2 days.
5: These are big tax changes and quite complex, and there's no excuse for having a snap inquiry 2 days when there's problems that are emerging every day, really. This deserves a longer period of scrutiny.
3: NRMA roadside staff are walking off the job for the first time in 20 years as part of their fight for a pay rise. Workers plan to rally at Sydney's Town Hall as they push their claim for a 17% pay boost over 4 years. A new analysis suggests women are far more likely to be represented in weight loss trials than men. The Hunter Medical Research Institute has found more than three quarters of studies enroll fewer than 40% men. Associate researcher Dr. Miles Young says a more targeted approach is needed.
6: This is important because the way that men store excess fat actually puts them at greater risk of cardiovascular disease and diabetes.
3: In finance, one Aussie dollar buying 70.6 US cents.
7: G'day, it's Macca. If you missed the morning show last week, this is what you missed. We caught up with Liverpool Plains Shire Council representative Caroline Lumley, who spoke to us about water bills. I've had a few calls from listeners asking why the water bills for this quarter have appeared to have increased and what is the story behind that. Caroline explained, make sure that you are comparing apples with apples when it comes to the quarter as opposed to last quarter. Look at this time last year. Anyway, I'll let Caroline explain it.
8: I'll give you the facts as I know them. It might not be popular with every listener out there, but these are legitimately the facts. So we're in the final quarter of the water bill, of your water bill. Water charges are set at the start as part of our fees and structures, of fees and charges structure, and they can't change midway through the process, not without going through a very extensive public consultation process.
7: Sure.
8: So water charges themselves have not changed. At the start of every billing period, we send out information on how to read your water bills, the things to look for. Those resources are constantly available. But I think what many people might forget when it comes to this time of year is there are two steps, I'll say, in your water bill. So the first 75 kilolitres of water you get charged for at the rate of $3.94. If you exceed that usage, then you actually start paying more for every kilolitre after that. And I think a lot of people forget that. And of course, the period we're talking about right now is late January through until April. We had a hot finish to the summer. We've had no rain in that period whatsoever.
7: Today we talk to the police, we talk to the fireys, we'll try and chat with Jean from the dog rescue as well. Plus those Macaline calls on 67639533, all after 9 a.m.
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13: Well, across the region for today, we've got ourselves a mostly fine one as we head for highs of 22 for Tamworth today, 22 also for Gunnedah and Narrabri and also Manila, also a top of 21 for Quirindi and Baraba today, 15 for Walker, 19 the high for Nundle and Murrurundi today. Currently in Tamworth, we're sitting on 12 degrees at the moment. It's also 12 in Quirindi and it's 12 at the moment in Gunnedah at present time.
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13: Alrighty, it's time to get into our top five for today. And look, we all like to think we're pretty safe, logical drivers. But look, let's be honest. When we get behind the wheel, we all start doing things that make absolutely no sense whatsoever. So here is your top five weird things we all do in a car. At number five, we like to turn down the radio when we're lost for some bizarre reason. Don't ask me why, but we just do it. Apparently, the volume of your favourite music directly impacts our ability to read a street sign. Shh, I can't see the highway turn off. At number four, apologising to the car when you hit a pothole a little bit too hard and you immediately find yourself rubbing the steering wheel saying, "Oh, I'm sorry, baby, you okay?" It's like a horse you've just offended, really. At number three, the pretend I'm not waiting creep. You know that person? You're trying to park the car. Someone is walking to their car, so you just slowly roll behind them at 1k an hour. This usually happens, especially when you're at Christmas time and you're trying to look casual so that they don't think that you're stalking them. You know those people? You've seen them before. Yeah. Number two, checking the side mirrors to make sure that nobody saw you singing your heart out. Yeah, we all do this one at the traffic lights, don't we? You're putting on a full arena concert in your head, you hit the chorus and suddenly you remember you're at a red light and you suddenly look around and go, uh-oh, did they just watch me singing? And the number one thing that you do is we tend to fight with our GPS. It tells you to take a turn. You decide that you know a better shortcut than the GPS, and when it recalculates, you out loud you mock the automated voice. Oh, now you try and want me to go to the highway. Nice try, darling. I know exactly what I'm doing. You suddenly realise that you are actively arguing with a satellite in space just to prove that you are the alpha driver. There are your top five things for today. Here's the cars and Shake It Up at 88.9. Adam coming in shortly from Technitude.

haven't joined our Facebook yet? Why not? Question of the day. We want to know what you're thinking, so join us. All of your local road closures and traffic updates, plus upcoming community events and

0: 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Coming up soon, Adam from Technitune.
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0: Well, here he is, the big man himself after a long weekend last weekend. He's back in the studio.
8: Good morning.
0: Good morning to you. Now, Adam, a lot of people have been talking about data centers a lot lately.
8: Absolutely.
0: Can you tell us about what they are?
8: Yeah, well, I guess the elevator pitch is that they're just a really, really, really, really, in the case of hyperscalers, big building full of computers. And on these computers is all the things that make up your world.
0: Right.
8: So when you store photos on your online cloud storage, when you go to websites, most of them these days would be hosted in a data center. There'd be very few services that use a server that's on site at someone's office or home.
0: Okay, because, look, a lot of people have been concerned, especially in our region, in the New England Northwest, about, you know, the potential of these things coming into here. And we've actually got one that's been mooted for down the road in the Hunter Valley. And so that's why people are scared about them. So can you tell us why they would be scared?
8: Yeah, sure. So, I mean, data centers, they come with a lot of positives. They also come with a lot of negatives. So, you know, you can't necessarily say it's good or bad. But I guess some of the things that people are rightly concerned about is making the news in the United States is a lot of these big companies are rolling out hyperscale data centers. And we're talking, you know, the size of a shopping center, how big they are.
0: Yeah.
8: Think bigger than that, but full of computers.
0: Wow.
8: So, you know, when you go to the store and you want to buy a new computer and you say, I want to get an Intel Core i7 with X gig of RAM and all this stuff, you buy on spec.
0: Yep.
8: Data centers are built based on how much power they use. And you can have a small local neighborhood data center like we would have here in Tamworth, very small building, really tiny power draw in comparison to something like the size of these, which could be, you know the Tamago smelter, how much power that uses.
0: Yeah, yeah, yeah.
8: These are approximately 2 gigawatts or bigger in size. Like, they're very big. So people are rightly concerned because companies are going out into smaller communities and basically using all the power and all the water that's available in that region. So actual cities are finding that they have either rolling blackouts or they don't have water coming out of the taps. And that just was allowed to happen with very little oversight and regulation. So the Australian government wants investment in data centres, but it has also put some really specific guidelines in place to hopefully stop these companies from coming in and saying, okay, well, we know you like Muswellbrook, we like Muswellbrook too because it's close to power, but we're going to take all of it. So in theory, they've got to provide their own generation. They've got to have plans for the water and cooling that mean that they're able to not destroy the power grid in that local area.
0: Okay, now this is where the misconception comes from, because people think that because of the heat these things, you know, give off, that they're like a nuclear reactor and that's why they need the water. That's not the case at all. But why do they need the water?
8: Well, they do need the water to cool because I guess all the computers inside are very fast computers. The servers are really good quality, right? But when you consider how much heat they're putting out, That's why they measure the data centers based on power draw, not how fast the computers are, because effectively for all that power that you're using, a byproduct of that is going to be heat. So your cooling capacity has to be really high too. So when you're offsetting 2 gigawatts of energy being used, you're going to need a very, very, very serious cooling capacity. So they need to be near large bodies of water. They use water to cool down the data center. And in theory, they should be recycling that water. And hopefully it should be all good. But it's really down to the individual design of the data center and how it has planned for the local environment.
0: Okay, so wait. So hang on. They're cooling the actual center itself, because I was wondering how this worked, because there's no way you're going to be putting water on big
8: not on a computer
0: big
8: yeah
0: computers.
8: So, look, so some of them actually do have liquid loops inside the servers, which is really cool. So they'll have water lines that go in and out of computers, similar to how some gaming PCs have water cooling. But the traditional way is for like the air conditioning stacks and things like that. You would have a hot side and you would have a cold side. The back of all the computers, where the hot air comes out, gets funneled into a special hot side chamber and then cooled down via big air conditioning systems. And the hot side is, by its name, quite hot. If you were working in there for quite some time, you'd be very uncomfortable.
0: Yeah, so. It would be. Yeah, 100%. Okay. Yeah. So these data centers, though, look, there are positives to them, though, and having them here in Australia. And there are 4 of them that they're looking at getting off the ground, one of them being in the Hunter and the others across the country.
8: Yeah, well, the Hunter one is actually really interesting to me personally because of its reuse of the land. So Hunter was chosen because of the connectivity to the grid, because we had the Liddell and the Bayswater power stations there.
0: Yeah.
8: With Liddell being closed down, there's now a significant amount of land that's available to do all sorts of things. But it's not just the Liddell side. A lot of the coal mines there are reaching the end of their life too, and they need to have something done with them. So there's actually a lot of room and planning going in to have these sites produce solar power, so using the empty mines as solar gardens and using them to power the data centers. So you've got really, really good connectivity to the grid because it used to serve a power station. You've got really good water because it used to serve a power station. And you've got all this empty land that's otherwise going to go to waste because there used to be mines. So it actually is a really smart use of that area to make the data center, in theory, quite self-sustainable and environmentally friendly.
0: So you're talking about, in other words, these guys have done the digging. They've dug the big hole. They've found all of the coal that they want to get out of it. They've extracted everything out of it, and then they've got the, you know, if you have a look inside of a coal mine, there's like all these different
8: spirally roads.
0: Yeah. So are you saying that they'll look at building these data centers inside of that giant hole?
8: Well, data centers and solar gardens, so literally solar farms where you would have on the thing, like on the flat farmland. Yeah, shove them in a hole, why not?
0: Wow. Okay, now that could be interesting. All right. Now, in terms of capacity and everything, for the benefits for Australia for having these data centers, though, because in America, they have got like a lot of that they have generated a lot of wealth as well, these
8: Absolutely.
0: Things. So what are the big things that we can expect in Australia if we get them off the ground?
8: Reasonably, the best thing would be your data is held closer to you, which means faster access to it. So when you go to a website on the internet, or if you're storing large amounts of photos on your online photo storage, they have to go somewhere. Going somewhere takes time. We've got the speed of light to contend with, which is quite fast, but when you want to store your stuff halfway across the world, it's actually quite slow to ask it questions and get your data back. So if you put the data center really close to where you are, the speed of light only has to go to Muswellbrook from Tamworth instead of from here to Sydney and then possibly to Cupertino and all these other areas. So you do get a lot of benefit there. So I think reasonably it's worth it for that.
0: Okay. And also the power it can generate too. We could tap into it as well.
8: Yeah. So basically the power generation is really exciting because it's going to add more to the grid in that area. And the main thing as well that is different about the Hunter one is the fact that there's local jobs needed that are beyond what a normal data center needs.
0: Yeah.
8: So when you build a data center and you fill it full of computers, you probably have thousands of people working on it during the construction phase. Then once it's finished, you don't need that many people to actively go there and maintain the machines inside. But because this comes happens with the whole ecosystem. You've got the rehabilitated mine sites that are going to be used for solar gardens and things like that. You've got the solar panels, you've got the battery storage, you've got grid connections, you've got the actual data center itself. It's estimated that there could be 1 to 200 active local jobs in that community ongoing, which actually is really quite good. And they've also got that long-term view of, well, if heavy industry of power generation and coal mining is going to shut down in this area, what do we replace that with? Because historically, when you close down a big industry that a town has built off, well, the town suffers. Mm. Whereas if you've already got the next thing in line and it's actually quite adjacent to where you already are, so if you already work in power generation, switching to a solar farm or the grid connecting a data center is actually probably not that big a jump than having to go and find a different career. So yeah, really fair. Interesting.
0: The only way I can see it is it's like The Simpsons, you know, a big giant sort of dome which is over the top of everyone. Yeah. Can't wait to see that. All right, Adam. Well, it's interesting that we talk about this because it is quite topical at the moment. But, mate, always good to chat. Thanks,
8: Adam. Absolutely. Have a good one.
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1: It's 8 o'clock. Good morning. I'm Josh Bryant. The US President Donald Trump has now confirmed a peace deal has been reached with Iran, declaring the Strait of Hormuz fully reopened. Mediator Pakistan also stating agreement has been finalised, describing an immediate and permanent termination of military operations on all fronts. There's been no comment from Iranian officials at this stage, but Iranian state media has now begun to report on the agreement. A new opinion poll shows voters prefer Pauline Hanson as Prime Minister as an inquiry into Labor's tax changes gets underway. Federal politics editor Michael Packey.
2: One Nation's Fire the Liar campaign has raised about $4 million since last week, as the latest Resolve poll not only shows the minor party continuing its lead over Labor and the coalition, its leader, Pauline Hanson, is now preferred Prime Minister over Anthony Albanese. One Nation began its campaign to highlight Labor's broken election promises on capital gains tax and negative gearing. A parliamentary inquiry into the changes will start today amid growing concern the adjustments could damage investment. The government argues they'll make the tax system fairer. Michael Packey reporting.
1: Former Prime Minister and volunteer lifesaver Tony Abbott believes shark numbers should be reduced in waters around Sydney. The state government says nothing is off the table when it comes to protecting people against sharks following the serious attack at Coogee over the weekend. A ban on shark spotting drones due to flight paths has been temporarily lifted and is now under review, a cull not being ruled out at this stage. A fourth person is due in court charged with murder after a man fell from a balcony in Sydney's northwest. A 44-year-old man died at the scene at Castle Hill after being found with critical injuries last month. A 31-year-old man has now been charged. Three others remain before the courts. More than $3 billion has been allocated for hospital infrastructure in the upcoming budget. The government says the funds will help deliver new and upgraded facilities in metropolitan and regional New South Wales. Health Minister Ryan Park says it's critical that communities have the facilities they need.
3: We're focused on delivering the hospitals that communities need now and into the future. And that's why this record spend is about improving access to world-class health facilities.
1: Also making news, some NRMA roadside staff are going on strike for the first time in more than two decades, and a drug which delivers copper to the brain could be used to treat Alzheimer's. It's been found to purge the brain of toxic proteins believed to be behind the disease. In finance, one Australian dollar buying 70.6 US cents.
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4: Socceroos coach Tony Popovich believes his side may now be given more respect at the FIFA World Cup after a 2-0 win over Turkey. Australia has repeatedly been labelled the easy beats of the group, particularly by US pundits. Popovich says they may no longer be underestimated.
5: Maybe the perception changes slightly because we've beaten Turkey, a big nation. We beat them 2-0. So maybe that changes slightly, but we still got a lot of work to do. And, you know, we got to move on to the US game.
4: Full-time in Texas, Netherlands and Japan have drawn 2-2. Round 15 of the NRL has wrapped up with the Tigers defeating the Titans 36-28 at Leichhardt Oval. New South Wales and Queensland will train at Melbourne's Amy Park today ahead of State of Origin 2 on Wednesday night. And the GWS Giants have gone down to St Kilda in the AFL 96-88. That's sport. I'm Mike Pearsall.
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7: Well, across the region today, remaining mostly fine as we head for highs of 22 for Tamworth, Gunnedah, Narrabri and Manilla. 21 the top for Quirindi and Baraba today, a high of 15 for Walca and 19 for Nundle and Murrurundi. In Tamworth, Quirindi and Gunnedah at the moment, it's 12 degrees.
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7: Coming up next, we're going to be playing for $260 as the gob returns. That is Elton and Kiss the Bride at 88.9.

0: Elton John and Kiss the Bride at 88.9. And to some breaking news, I can tell you the United States and Iran have completed a peace deal to end their 3.5-month-old war. Donald Trump has just announced that from the United States just a second ago. And now he says, let the oil flow.
1: Guess the Gob. 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
0: Alrighty, we are playing for $260 today as the Gob is now back in action.
2: Look like.
0: Alright, who do you think that is?
2: Look like.
0: All you need to do to get into the hot chair and have a stab is 67661889. Let's go to the phones right now. They're gone. Let's go to this person here. Hello, who have we got here?
3: It's Brittany.
0: Hey, Brittany, how you doing?
3: Good.
0: That's the way. How was your weekend?
3: Yeah, good.
0: That's the way. What'd you get up to?
3: Went to my friend's daughter's birthday party.
0: Oh, fantastic. Did you eat some cake?
3: Nah.
0: Oh, Brittany, come on. You can be naughty every now and again, hey?
3: Nah, I don't like cake.
0: Oh, fair enough. Brittany, tell me, who do you think the Gob is?
3: I don't know if he's already been said, but is it Billy Joel?
0: Billy Joel?
2: Look like.
0: It's not Billy Joel, but thanks for having the go, Brittany.
3: Thank you.
0: Thank you. Bye-bye. 67661889 is the number if you want to have a go at today's Guess the Gob. We are playing for $260 today.
2: Look like.
0: All right. There's the voice.
2: Look like.
0: You never know. You might just be able to get it right just by having a stab in the dark. Just a shot in the dark, just like Brittany just did.
2: Look like.
0: All right. And she said it was Billy Joel, but it's not Billy.
2: Look like.
0: And 67661889 is the number if you want to have a go at the Gob today. Let's go back to the phones. Good morning. Who have we got here?
4: Dynamically, dashingly, dangerously dapper Dan.
0: Hello, mate. How are we? We good?
4: I'm very good, mate. What do you reckon?
0: Mate, yeah, you'd be stoked as the Tigers got up yesterday.
4: And the Socceroos game was just unbelievably intensely awesome.
0: Wasn't it just? Yeah. How good was that? Yeah.
4: It's good. I don't really like watching it because you get too nervous. It's different to footy. It's like... It's quite annoying because every time they get down your half, you know what yourself.
0: Yeah, well, that's right. So true, mate. I've got no fingernails left from yesterday. I thought that the Turk AA, or however they want to pronounce themselves now, the Turks, honestly thought they were in for a couple of chances there, mate. But anyway, we come through 2-0. Now we've got to play
4: I had no toenails left to chew by 6 o'clock last night.
0: I'll bet you didn't.
4: Is it Benji Marshall?
0: You think the Gob is Benji? Do you want to have a crack at Benji?
2: Look like.
0: Yeah, it's not Benji, Dapper Dan, but thanks for having a crack, mate.
4: See you,
0: buddy. Bye. 67661889 for the Gob today. Let's go to this person here. Hello, who's this?
5: Hello, it's Joanne.
0: Hey, Joanne, how are you doing?
5: Not too bad. How are you?
0: Very well, thank you. How was your weekend? Good?
5: Oh, just, yeah, same as always. When you get a bit older, you just, you know, stay at home and do stuff.
0: Yeah, fair enough. Yeah, did you get much ironing and housework done? And that?
5: Oh, God, no ironing.
0: That's the way.
5: Don't need that.
0: No, absolutely. The only good thing about an iron, I say, is to keep your hands warm, but that's about it.
5: Yeah, well, maybe.
0: Yeah, Joe, who do you think the Gob is?
5: Maybe Arnold Schwarzenegger.
0: Arnie.
2: Look like.
0: It's not Arnie, but maybe get to the chopper and have a think about it through the day.
5: Alrighty.
0: Thanks, Joe. You too. Bye-bye. All right. Well, we'll leave the Gob there for today. We will jackpot the cash up tomorrow morning to $280. Look, I know it's a Monday, so do have a think about it throughout the day today.
2: Look like.
0: And we will play the Gob again tomorrow.
1: That was Guess the Gob, sponsored by Super Steel Tamworth for all your steel needs.
0: Yeah, and just reiterating that breaking news just a short time ago, the United States and Iran have completed a peace deal to end their 3.5-month-old war. Donald Trump has announced it from the White House this morning, and he's also stated, this is his direct quote, let the oil flow. There you go. We got a double play of country coming up soon.
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A double play of country for you from Josh Turner. That's Firecracker here at 88.9. You with Scotty on the Brekkie Show. It's 22 past 8. And how good were the Socceroos yesterday? Absolutely sensational, as Dapper Dan was saying before. Beautiful stuff. The Socceroos getting up over Turkey yesterday. They now play the USA on Saturday morning. Now, that's going to be a great game because, of course, the FIFA World Cup is being held over in the United States. And so the crowd over there for that is going to be monumental. But in the meantime, look, let's just celebrate the win. 2-0. Go the Socceroos. We're all head over heels. Here's Tears for Fears. It's 88.9. Good morning.

0: for Fears at 88.9. New with Scotty on the Brekkie Show. Coming up shortly, we got the latest from the National Newsroom. But to get us there,
1: touch this.
0: Is MC Hammer. It's 88.9.

0: can't touch this. 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
2: It's 8:30. Good morning. I'm Josh Bryant. Donald Trump says a peace deal between the United States and Iran has now been reached. The agreement is understood to include an immediate ceasefire on all fronts of the war in the Middle East, including in Lebanon. Iran's deputy foreign minister has now confirmed a deal's been finalised, saying an

0: Official signing is due to take place in Switzerland on Friday. Speaking from a UFC event being held at the White House, Nine correspondent Lauren Tomasi says there is still some ways to go.
1: This is the biggest development we've seen in these negotiations. For so long now, it has been a deal is close. There may be a deal coming. Well, today, Donald Trump says that deal between the United States and Iran has happened. It is, I must stress, a memorandum of understanding. So this isn't the final deal.
0: Labor Minister Pat Conroy says he acknowledges his party must listen to voter anger as One Nation's surge in the polls continues. The latest Resolve survey shows Pauline Hanson is now the preferred Prime Minister among the surveyed voters, the minor party also maintaining a lead over Labor and the Coalition on primary votes among those surveyed. Homelessness advocacy groups have signed an open letter to parliamentarians in Canberra calling on them to pass Labor's contentious property tax changes. A two-day inquiry into the reforms is due to get underway today amid pushback from business groups and the coalition. Everybody's Home spokesperson May Azizi claims capital gains tax and negative gearing make it impossible for renters to move into buying a home.
2: At the moment, if you're a first home buyer and you go out to buy a house, you're competing with investors who are having their pockets lined to the tune of billions of dollars by the taxpayer because the government is spending all of this money every year on tax breaks that are making the housing crisis worse.
0: An off-duty police officer's been charged with domestic violence assault. Police were called to a home at Maroubra where they were told a 61-year-old man had assaulted a woman following an argument. The officer's employment status is under review. He's due to face court later this week. A community event will be held at Coogee Surf Lifesaving Club tonight following the shark attack over the weekend. A 35-year-old woman was critically injured in the incident. A drone ban at the beach due to airline flight paths has been temporarily lifted and is now under review, while a cull isn't being ruled out at this stage. And a clinical trial is investigating whether the active compound in magic mushrooms could treat concussion symptoms. Monash University Professor Terence O'Brien says early findings have been encouraging.
3: Our group has been really interested in the biological aspects and have been studying this in the lab and have shown that it has a variety of benefits to help brain recovery after brain injury in experimental models.
0: One Aussie dollar buying 70.7 US cents.
4: G'day, it's Macca. If you missed the morning show last week, this is what you missed. We caught up with Liverpool Plains Shire Council representative Caroline Lumley, who spoke to us about water bills. I've had a few calls from listeners asking why the water bills for this quarter have appeared to have increased and what is the story behind that. Caroline explained, make sure that you are comparing apples with apples when it comes to the quarter as opposed to last quarter. Look at this time last year. Anyway, I'll let Caroline explain it.
5: I'll give you the facts as I know them. It might not be popular with every listener out there, but these are legitimately the facts. So we're in the final quarter of the water bill, of your water bill. Water charges are set at the start as part of our fees and structures, of fees and charges structure, and they can't change midway through the process, not without going through a very extensive public consultation process.
4: Sure.
5: So water charges themselves have not changed. At the start of every billing period, we send out information on how to read your water bills, the things to look for. Those resources are constantly available. But I think what many people might forget when it comes to this time of year is there are two steps, I'll say, in your water bill. So the first 75 kilolitres of water you get charged for at the rate of $3.94. If you exceed that usage, then you actually start paying more for every kilolitre after that. And I think a lot of people forget that. And of course, the period we're talking about right now is late January through until April. We had a hot finish to the summer. We've had no rain in that period whatsoever.
4: Today we talk to the police, we talk to the fireys, we'll try and chat with Jean from the dog rescue as well. Plus those McAline calls on 67639533, all after 9 a.m.
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10: Well, across the region for today, we've got ourselves a fine and sunny one as we head for a high of 22 for Tamworth, Gunnedah, Narrabri and Manilla. Tops of 21 for Quirindi and Baraba today, 15 for Walker and 19 for Nundle and Mararundi. In Tamworth at the moment, it's 14, same with Gunnedah, and it's 14 degrees also in Quirindi.
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10: Well, the regional review is back again at just after 9:40 this morning, and here is what's making local news headlines this morning. UNE staff have broken their silence over the toxic culture stemming back to 2022. Barnaby Joyce has revealed slurs from the Melbourne protesters. Oxley Police have urged gun owners to check safe storage compliance, and number one Oval Pavilion has received a facelift. These stories coming up in the regional review with Macca at about 9:45. Here's the Bangles and a manic Monday. Hopefully that's not in store for you. It's 88.9. Good morning.

0: 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Hey, coming up in just a moment, we're going to be checking out an American band doing an Australian cover. We'll find out who that is in just a moment.
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8 away from 9 with The Offspring and Gone Away with Scotty on The Brekkie Show this morning. And, well, band from out of Las Vegas. They're known as The Killers. You may have heard of them. They've had a couple of songs, you know, like Somebody Told Me and Mr. Brightside and all these things that I've done, just to name a few. The Man's another song of theirs. Well, they've decided that they were going to just go and cover Ice House, the Australian band. Yeah. As to why they did, well, who knows? They just decided that they were going to just pop into a studio and go and do a cover of Ice House's big song, Electric Blue. And, well, I think they did a pretty decent job of it as well. Let's take a listen. It's Most Clicked on 88.9.

There you go. How good's that? The Killers covering Electric Blue by Icehouse. Not bad at all. I think they pretty much nailed it. Well, that about wraps me up for today. I'll be back again tomorrow morning from 5 a.m. Make sure you stick around next for Macca. He'll be back and he'll be taking all your calls and having lots of fun. To take us out, here's Roxette. This is Fading Like a Flower, a bit like me. It's 88.9. Have a great day.

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1: It's 9 o'clock. Good morning. I'm Josh Bryant. Iran has now confirmed a peace deal has been reached with the United States to end the war and reopen the Strait of Hormuz. The agreement is understood to include an immediate ceasefire on all fronts of the Middle East conflict, including Lebanon. In a post to social media, the US President Donald Trump says the deal will bring peace and security to the whole region. An official signing of the deal is now expected to take place in Switzerland on Friday. The recently appointed Liberal Party president insists the coalition remains best placed to form a new government despite the surge in support for One Nation. The latest Resolve poll shows Pauline Hanson has overtaken Anthony Albanese as preferred prime minister among surveyed voters. Opposition leader Angus Taylor and the coalition lost more ground in the poll, but the Liberal Party president Tony Abbott's told Ben Fordham the polling should be of more concern to the government.
2: It's very bad news for the prime minister because, plainly, if the public think Pauline Hanson would be a better Prime Minister than Anthony Albanese, they've concluded that Anthony Albanese's time is up and he must go.
1: The federal opposition will hold a roundtable with small business owners in Sydney this morning. It's ahead of the inquiry into Labor's plan to rein in the capital gains tax discount and negative gearing concessions. The coalition believes the changes could stifle investment at a time of economic uncertainty. The government maintains the adjustments will make the tax system fairer. The state government is promising to spend more than $3.5 billion on hospital infrastructure in its latest budget. The investment includes more than $900 million for the new Rouse Hill Hospital. A French national is in hospital with injuries to his face after a carjacking in Sydney's southwest. Police say the 22-year-old was driving a van collecting e-bikes around Wylie Park when he was threatened and assaulted by a group of men. Two men have been arrested and investigations are ongoing. A New South Wales-based operator has purchased a major Western Sydney water park. Jamboree's acquired Raging Waters from its Spanish-based international theme park operator and will rename the site Sydney Action Park. Jamboree owner Jim Eddy telling Ben Fordham they want to make sure the site is living up to its potential.
3: I think at the time it was regarded as one of the 10 best parks in the world, and it was certainly one of the biggest in Australia at the time. And over the years, it seems to have lost its way a bit.
1: Also making news, a community meeting will be held at Coogee Beach in Sydney's East tonight after the shark attack over the weekend. And some NRMA roadside assistance staff have walked off the job over a pay fight. In finance, one Aussie dollar buying 70.7 US cents.
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4: The Socceroos are daring to dream at the FIFA World Cup after an upset 2-0 victory over Turkey. Coach Tony Popovich sprung several selection surprises before kick-off, with Matt Ryan and Jackson Irvine among those left out of the starting side. Former Socceroo Craig Foster has told Today the youngsters stood up when called upon.
5: All of the decisions paid off handsomely, and that is courageous from that coaching staff.
4: Netherlands and Japan have drawn 2-2. Germany defeated Curaçao 7-1. Jerome Luai has scored the first hat-trick of his NRL career in the West Tigers' 36-28 win over the Gold Coast Titans at Leichhardt Oval. Cooper Connolly's opening knock of 149 has helped Australia to a one-wicket victory over Bangladesh in their third one-dayer. And in AFL, the GWS Giants have gone down to St Kilda 96-88. That's sport. I'm Mike Pearsall.
1: It's 9:04. That's the latest news and sport.
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9: Partly cloudy, went out there, light winds for you, light winds tomorrow as well. 22 degrees as a top for your Monday. Tuesday bringing you 22 with 8 overnight tonight. Gunnedah for 22 degrees. Crindon, Liverpool Plains headed for around 21. We wore a Narrabri chasing tops of 23 degrees out west. Gunnedah on 14, Crindon 13 and Tamworth on 14 degrees.
0: Talk of the town with Macca in the morning. 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
9: Good morning to you, wherever you may be listening right across this beautiful region of ours. 676395. 833 is the phone number you need for the Macca line. Love to hear from you. We'll talk to Superintendent Oxley Police Dave Cooper. We'll also speak to Tom Cooper, Fire and Rescue New South Wales. Try and catch up with Jean from the Dog Rescue as well. Plus plenty of those Macca line calls on the way. Dave Errington will join us from the Tamworth Business Chamber to chat all things business award. And of course, we will find out what is happening with the business side of things at the moment. How are we going? How's the shop vacancy rate? What is happening and why it's important to shop local with all these Temus and things getting around the place? Well, for a start, if your stuff breaks in 3 days, like it generally does when you buy some of this online stuff, at least you can take it back to the locals. Plus, you're probably helping them being able to put their kids into soccer and footy and all that sort of stuff. It's important, very important to shop local. And we'll talk to Dave in the

0: station, keeping it live and local. Tamworth's number one, 88.9, Bachelor Girl, Permission to Shine and Eruption, I Can't Stand the Rain. Well, as you know, a board pretty much runs the joint around here, a board of directors, and one of the men keeping it all afloat would be this fellow, Brent Larkham, at the moment. Geez, mate, you're a politician, you're a muso, you're a board member. Unbelievable, you've got to be going on.
1: I do a few gigs in my spare time too, mate.
0: Come over here and do a bit of radio, and you've also got our volunteers on Larko's Unsung Heroes happening each week as well with Grizz, and it's a really good opportunity to be able to bring community members forth. The best thing about volunteers and the best thing about community members is they don't want the recognition. So it's almost an oxymoron when you bring them in and go, hey, we want to celebrate the cool things you're doing. They're like, no, we're there because we're doing it because we want to, not because we want to be celebrated.
1: They are most certainly unsung heroes, mate, and it's every time they come in, it just it amazes me. It really does. They're very quite shy and very modest about the work that they're doing, but it is imperative to our local people, and they're doing an absolutely fantastic job.
0: And you're working around the clock at the moment with the radio station, which we appreciate. And we've had quite a few calls, messages, emails, just people asking what's happening. Obviously, we've been attempting to stabilise with a couple of staff movements. The real big one, of course, Howdy. Retiring at the end of country music this year. Howdy was an absolute, just an icon, wasn't he?
1: He's really a legend. He still is, mate. He actually looks a lot younger these days after not getting up at 4:30 every morning.
0: It's amazing when he does that and whatever, but Howdy's choice, obviously, to decide to hang the headphones up after an illustrious career.
1: Absolutely.
0: Back to the 1970s or something.
1: He's been around, mate, been around for a long time, and he's been doing it well ever for a very long time, and of course we're wishing him all the best in his in whatever he's doing at the moment. Like I say, he's looking a lot younger, a lot fresher, strangely
0: for
1: enough.
0: Sure, yeah. So obviously we've had a little bit of a change. Johnny Mack just recently has announced that he's headed back to the land of the long white cloud. We tried to talk him out of it, but he's decided that family and country is where he wants to be, and I guess that's understandable.
1: Mate, Johnny Mack, he's gone fishing. He's going back to New Zealand. He's already organised his brother-in-law's fishing boat. And he'll be gone there next Saturday. So he finished up yesterday afternoon, and there was a bit of a tear in his eye, I've got to tell you. Yeah. And he's been here for quite a long time, and he'll be missed. And just another champion that's been here at 88.9 for a good while.
0: And he'll be a second farewell party, much like Johnny Farnham, I think, for Johnny.
1: another return to it. Nah, this time he's gone. We're closing the door behind him. So
0: And of course, as I said, these calls are coming in because people are just asking, and it's their radio station at the end of the day, not just ours.
1: Absolutely. I mean, we're a community radio station. We are a non-for-profit, and although we punch a little bit above our weight, and people love listening to 88.9, we are still just here for the community. And there has been a few changes lately under the managing director, George Frame. He retired earlier in the year. Ray McCoy also retired after many years of being here at 88.9. And of course, now Johnny Mack and young Sarah, who was doing the news, she finished up her traineeship. She had the opportunity to work with a whole bunch of professionals. I mean, she's only a very young girl. And
0: it's just literally purely coincidental. I know people won't believe us, but purely just coincidental around that same time.
1: I'm beginning to think because I landed here. I don't know. But in the meantime, as far as management goes and whatnot, the board is, the 88.9 board of directors have come on board. Kevin Tung, Jim Booth and myself, we've gone in and just organising the financials and dotting the I's and crossing the T's. And look, it's the staff here. It's the magnificent staff here who are coming up with a lot of new ideas and a lot of new good stuff that the Tamworth people have really asked for, and they're very much enjoying, like Scotty's chickens in the morning.
0: No, that was out of nowhere, wasn't it?
1: The final outcome, I'm not sure. That was suspicious chickens.
0: I'm just happy he didn't bring them into the studio and he left them out of Grizz's place.
1: He wanted to. Just for some interviews, but no, Scotty McLaren's back and causing turmoil as he does, and he's a great professional, great presenter.
0: Absolutely. And of course, we have changed the lineup just a little bit, but one thing we've been able to realise, and this place has always been about its staff and its people first, and there's been a longevity, a few of those names you mentioned, if not all of them, over 10 years of service to the radio station. And I think the cool part about longevity is you build faith and you build consistency and you build loyalty as well in your listeners. we're aware of petrol prices, we're aware of power, you know, all of these sorts of things, just expenses of being able to grow a business, which we'll talk to the business chamber about at the moment, and being able to keep a business open. I think Pauline Hanson mentioned the other day 50,000 businesses in a very short period of time have closed. So rather than run out and get full-time replacements for all of these people, the board have made a decision, and this is just a message to the community so they're aware of what's happening, to try and utilise the people we have in the best way possible to make sure that we can future-proof and keep the radio station open that little bit longer. Not saying there's not anything coming up. We're also bringing a few little trainees and volunteers in as well, so that they can have an opportunity, like I did at the age of 15 and 9 months over at Narrabri Shire Community Radio, to actually have this as their stomping ground and just practice a little bit. So if they want a career in radio as well, they're not being gatekept because they don't sound like they could go on Triple M tomorrow. They're actually learning and they're doing some stuff behind the scenes, having a little bit of a go on air as well. So we've got plenty of plans, lots of things happening, some big promotions, a big future for 88.9.
1: 100%. So we've downsized by two or three people, but as you said, we're just future-proofing the station because it is difficult. A lot of small businesses are going to the wall. I'm a small business owner myself, and I can tell you it's very difficult and it's not getting any easier. So the great professionals here are working a little bit harder, for sure. Yeah, you guys are putting in the ideas, putting in the work, and coming up with some great things. And look, we've always been about the community, and we're still listening to community more than ever, actually, and getting the community involved in what the station's doing. And I've got to tell you, it's a lot of fun.
0: And our fantastic sponsors, and if you're listening to this message and you've got a business out there, then chances are your clients are listening to this message as well. And we don't get by without the work of our sponsors.
1: Yep.
0: And those financial contributions, we scratch our back, that sort of stuff, which is awesome. So we really are able to help our small businesses through our sponsorship packages, and they're able to help us afloat. So if there's anybody out there listening, 67666342, get in contact with our sales team, and we'll put you on air. And because one thing you can't measure is what you're missing out on. You know how well your business is going, but the people that walk past your door because they don't know that you exist, that's what advertising or sponsoring community radio stations are all about.
1: Mate, you should be in sales.
0: Should be. That's all right, mate.
1: Gotta tell you,
0: I've got the Swiss Army knife out. I can tell you're doing a few jobs at the moment, trying to help out with the sound here and whatnot, which is really cool. But it is, mate. It is. It's our supporters. It's our volunteer organisations. It's the people that come in and work harder when they need to. And there's just been quite a few questions answered and a few things on Facebook. And we just thought we'd grab yourself in as a member of the board. And you've been running around like the proverbial at the moment, probably spending more days here than at home. So
1: well and truly,
0: a bit going on.
1: Well and truly, and pleased to be doing so. Like I say, when it's being part of such a healthy place, and doing such important work as we do in the community, 88.9 has become a stalwart in the Tamworth community. A lot of people look to us for their information and to find out what's actually happening on the ground in Tamworth and the Tamworth area. So look, to be part of that and to help with moving forward with that project, I'm more than happy to give my time.
0: Excellent. There we go. Well, 67666342. Might even get Mark in from sales to have a bit of a chat and explain what we can do as a community radio station to help your business in these tough times. And it's probably cheaper than you realise as well. Thank you, Brent Larkin. Best part about it, mate, is if something goes wrong, it's your fault, not mine. You've got to deal with it.
1: 100%. It's just like being at home.
0: Good on you, mate. Thanks again.
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0: 28 away from 10. 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
0: Nearly 25 away from 10, and this one is a good little segment for local business in particular, particularly those that are struggling at the moment and not wanting to be one of those 50,000 businesses across the way that have closed down in a pretty short period of time. Those numbers from an address done in Perth from One Nation's Pauline Hanson the other day. Pretty scary stuff, President of the Business Chamber, Dave Errington. We've got to do what we can as a community to make sure we keep these businesses afloat.
8: Yeah, absolutely, Macca. The Business New South Wales Business Confidence Survey came out last week. They release the results every quarter. Mate, it's the worst business confidence survey results that Business New South Wales have ever recorded. It was worse than during COVID. The index has slipped to negative 78, which in terms of confidence is about as low as it gets. Look, around trying to make sure that businesses locally get through some of these hard times, the thing that we should be focusing on as much as we possibly can is making sure that where you can, shop local. Mm-hmm. Keep supporting your local businesses. For every dollar that we spend in the community, we're retaining about 70 cents of that. That goes towards employing people, making sure that we can keep buying from our suppliers locally, and businesses what they're doing is they're able to spend money on community services. So things like charities, community sport, organisations that are increasing the value to the community as a whole.
0: You mentioned the minus 78. What factors are into play when they come up with a score like that? What are they judging?
8: Mate, it's around confidence. So what they do is they'll send the survey out to businesses. So there was around about 760 respondents to the survey. And typically what they'll do is they'll ask questions around what are your biggest concerns in business? Now, for the first time ever, the biggest concern that businesses have is in government taxes, levies and other government charges.
0: Okay, normally, so this is more outside the cost of living, like your fuel prices. We already know power. Those things have gone up. This is actually real legislation and real administration. Red tape stuff handed down from the government in this latest budget.
8: Yeah, that is a part of it. One of the biggest problems that we've got is around that red tape and green tape and all the compliance hurdles that we've got to jump through as organisations. Normally, insurance is the top item, workers' comp insurance and all of the insurances that go with running a business. But yeah, as I said, the first time ever this has come up where government taxes and levies are beating insurance as the main concern for business.
0: Scary time to start a new business in Tamworth or New South Wales as a whole at the moment, Dave?
8: That would be 100%, yes. There's not a lot of incentive for businesses to want to actually start up. With some of the recent budget changes and the way that the government are handling trusts and companies these days, it makes it really difficult for people to want to take that first step into taking the risk to run a business.
0: What else did that survey open up for us?
8: Mate, some of the main obstacles that we've got are around things like your payroll tax and your workers' compensation costs. New South Wales, particularly in our region, we've seen that our business operating costs have actually increased by about 26%.
0: Right.
8: So with these, with the fuel issues that we faced out of the Iran crisis, being in a regional area, obviously freight and transport costs are a massive part of the cost of doing business. So that's obviously had a major impact in increasing the cost of doing business.
0: Your Temus, Amazon, Sheins, those sorts of things, are we taking a hit due to online shopping?
8: Yeah, well, that's, again, that's why I want to reinforce the importance of shopping local. Whenever we spend money online, especially when the money goes overseas, we retain $0 of whatever that spend is in the local community.
0: Yeah, right. I guess so. Robbing Peter to pay Paul a lot of the time with these businesses, taking from the power bill to pay the phone bill and then making an arrangement on the power bill. These are the things businesses are doing at the moment. Cutting staff back, getting one worker to do the work of two or three people just to be able to try and ensure longevity at the moment. These are just a few of the things that businesses are doing at the moment. It does sound a little bit scary.
8: Yeah, it is, Macca. One in three businesses actually responded that they cut staff. And the outlook for the next quarter is that there'll be another 30% of businesses will continue to cut staff. One of the things that I would point out is in the New England Northwest region, we've always been really resilient. We've always punched above our weight here. But again, with just some of the government interventions and the issues that we've got around compliance and red tape and taxes and levies, and it's, the resilience is definitely being tested.
0: We're starting to see AI be a factor in some of these job cuts and cutbacks and whatever. I know AI can do a lot of things now that we used to use people for.
8: Look, at this point, AI is probably not having that much of an impact, but I think everybody is aware of the benefit that AI can potentially create for a business. And look, businesses will, what their sole purpose is to make a profit. And at the end of the day, if businesses can cut costs by employing AI or software, then they'd be silly not to look at it.
0: Mm. Customer service is a big one as well. It's one thing to shop local, but when you get scowled at from somebody because they've got to work on a Sunday, or you get called by you call a business, for example, whether it be a tradie or whatever, and they've got a busy week, and then you don't hear back from them, or you've got to leave messages, and messages are so important and so crucial at the moment that you need to be on top of your customer service. Otherwise, you miss out, and you might not need it at the moment because you're absolutely flat strapped, but then you're the one that's paying extra money for advertising and promotion for your business when you realise that you've actually got a couple of slow weeks. You're like, geez, maybe I should have got back to those people. Customer service has to be crucial at this point.
8: Service sells, Macca. That is the bottom line. you can manufacture the best product in the world, or you can sell the best product in the world, but at the end of the day, if you can't back that up with quality service, then people won't keep coming back. So service and good quality service is essential, and especially in times like these, we just need to make sure that we amp up and we do whatever we can to make sure that the customer experience is as good as we can possibly make it.
0: A couple of things behind the scenes as well, such as public holidays and even minimum pay increases to the minimum wage. Just a few of the factors there that business owners are like, oh, here we go again. It's another hit to the workers. Fantastic. They pick up an extra few bucks a week and whatever. They can go and buy the carton of beer or the extra groceries or whatever it is that they need. But for small business owners, even these decisions and medium business owners, these are impacting as well. It's almost at a point where we go, hey, let's all just take a bit of a hit now and hopefully we can survive and celebrate the fruits a little bit down the track. But even just a small increase in the minimum wage or a public holiday, for example, that falls on Anzac Day and you've got quite a few staff that need to work on that day, that's got to put a big hole in things as well.
8: Yeah, look, Another thing that has definitely impacted business in Australia is our industrial relations laws, 100%. Look, our businesses survive on people.
0: Mm-hmm.
8: People are a critical part of making sure that customer experience is as good as you can possibly get. So I think good staff should most definitely be remunerated correctly. But at the end of the day, businesses are also, they're struggling. A lot of business owners are paying wages to staff and they're not taking wages themselves, or they're having to reduce the wages themselves. Yeah. So we're at a critical juncture where we just need to make sure that we're looking at the way we run our business, we do it as effectively as we possibly can, and we just need to make sure that our input costs are as low as we can possibly make them.
0: Talk to me quickly just about the Business Chamber, because we think about the awards and we think about the Shop Local campaigns and, you know, you guys will give away a car and all of that's pretty cool. But at the end of the day, if we needed to pick up the phone and talk to the Business Chamber about the fact that our business is struggling or we need to work out where legislation's up to on a few things, what are a few of the benefits, I guess, of being a member of the Business Chamber for a small to medium or even large business here in our area?
8: The Business Chamber's primary role is to try and raise awareness amongst local businesses about the fact that, mate, they're not alone in running a business. Sometimes running a business can be a pretty lonely sort of sport. The Business Chamber does a lot of work around collaboration, networking, and we also try and engage with our members as much as we possibly can and run some educational events. Last week we ran, in conjunction with UNE, we ran an AI event, and we had a really good turnout for that. A lot of people that came along to that event knew a bit about AI but just wanted to sort of broaden their knowledge. Last year we ran some training around setting up business processes called Scaling Up. We've got another event running this year. We host our Business After Fives every month at local member businesses, and the beauty of those events is it's not just about the networking, it's about actually taking interest in some of the local businesses and learning their story about where they came from, how they got to where they are, some of the successes, some of the failings. You know, it's a real camaraderie that we're trying to create amongst our business members.
0: We're seeing some development around the Long Yard and obviously a couple of proposals there, which is really cool for some more businesses to step in and take the reins there. How's the main street looking at the moment? Because a bustling main street is a big, important thing for our area, and you can drive past and it's really noticeable when there's two or three shops vacant versus six, seven, eight, nine, ten shops vacant in the main street.
8: Yeah, a vibrant main street is essential for a successful regional town. Tamworth Main Street is excellent. We have a lot of people that come from out of Tamworth down the main street and always comment about how the main street looks and how well lit up it is. I think the biggest issue that we've had over time is just the changing culture around how we view our nighttime economy. The Business Chamber is actually running an event in September. It's our City of Light campaign, where we're actually going to hold a light festival in Bicentennial Park. And what we're going to do is encourage businesses to stay open of a night time for those two nights. Mm-hmm. It'll start in Bicentennial Park, it'll funnel through Fitzroy Plaza, and then it'll spread out to Peel Street. We're just in the early stages of getting the program up and running. But then from that, what we want to do is we want to make sure that we keep the focus on activating the CBD and trying to create some interest in the nighttime economy. But in order to do that, it's a combination of getting families comfortable to go down Main Street of a night time, and also for businesses to want to open up because they know that people will come and visit, buy some food, see an event. You know, that's the sort of stuff we need to do.
0: For sure. Mate, obviously a big way to celebrate business owners and people that work in these businesses is the Business Awards. Before I let you go, big announcements on that this week. Pretty exciting stuff for the region.
8: Yeah, we've launched the Tamworth Quality Business Awards for 2026. It's on the Friday night, the 4th of September. Look, last year, Macca, we had 850 people attend the awards. They're always a really, really great night. Plenty of fun, plenty of entertainment, always a good event to go. And I guess celebrate the wins. That's the beauty of it. You get in a room with your peers and it's just a great night to unwind, let your hair down and have a bit of fun.
0: I always get fantastic networking stuff at the start of the evening. By the end of the evening, can't remember a thing that was said to me. So you go. Good stuff. Definitely a good time, though. No doubt about that. Dave Errington from the Business Chamber, appreciate your time today, mate, and thank you for taking care of business.
8: Thanks, Maker.
0: Speaking of taking care of business, these guys did it too back in the 1970s. Backman Turner Overdrive, 10:45. 67639533 is the phone number you need. Of course, you can join the Business Chamber. Check out the details online. Dave and the crew will help you out there.

0: they're doing their best anyway. Taking care of business, the small business owners, medium business owners, even large business owners. Out there having to make a few changes. Thank you to Brent Larkham for popping in as well. You know about a few of the changes at the station, which those questions have been asked. Hopefully we gave you some answers there. And to Dave Errington, president of the Tamworth Business Chamber, just letting you know and pushing that message as much as they possibly can. Please shop local where you can. It is so important at the moment. Scotty, along with the regional news.
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2: With the latest from the 88.9 FM newsroom, I'm Scott McLaren. University of New England staff and families have broken their silence on 60 Minutes, exposing a toxic culture of rampant bullying following the 2022 suicide of worker Brian Stronach. Former colleague Professor Margaret Sims claims the abuse was systemic.
3: Bullying was absolutely widespread, and if you are isolated and you're the only one and you just don't see anything else because you're so immersed in that toxicity, I can perfectly understand getting to that point.
2: Brian's widow Sue says the university has finally admitted to causing her husband's mental health decline.
4: It vindicated Brian completely, and it said that they were, you know, responsible for what happened to him. I mean, something's got to change. They need to be doing better. They've got to consider the mental health of their staff.
2: UNE insists it now has a zero tolerance policy and a workplace reform program. If you or someone you know has experienced a personal crisis, contact Lifeline on 13 11 14. Member for New England Barnaby Joyce has revealed he has received a number of slurs while campaigning interstate. Protesters gathered at a One Nation event in Melbourne at the weekend trying to stop the fundraiser. Mr. Joyce told Sky News he heard a death threat from a protester and a number of slurs against the party.
5: You can go out and scream at me, Barney, you smell of old rotten socks. Fair enough. You can't say Barnaby, death to Barnaby, which is kind of what we're hearing out there. Cover their face and tell you you're a Nazi. I mean, which is kind of crazy. Obviously, I'm not. My family fought against the Nazis and very proud of what we did in fighting against them.
2: With less than a year to go until we go to the polls for the state election, the New South Wales Nationals Party has started their pitch to voters. Shadow Minister for Health Sarah Mitchell says the Nationals say they won't have a one-size-fits-all approach when it comes to health.
6: I'm a mum from Gunnedah. I know what it's like to turn up to the hospital in the middle of the night with a sick child and hoping that there's a doctor there to see you.
2: Member for Tamworth Kevin Anderson says his campaign will focus on bringing funding back to regional areas.
7: Making sure that the services that are being delivered in regional New South Wales match population growth.
2: A long-running dispute over who owns the state's rural fire service trucks is finally over. The New South Wales government will take control of over 6,000 vehicles next July, investing $29 million into regional maintenance hubs. Tamworth Mayor Russell Webb says he's thrilled the issue is finally resolved.
8: It is a win-win for councils across New South Wales, and we will see the benefit of that in years to come.
2: RFS Commissioner Trent Curtin says the hubs will play an important role into the future of the RFS.
9: Those hubs will involve the recruitment of apprentices and regional communities. We'll see investment in employment.
2: Fire authorities are reminding residents to keep lithium-ion batteries out of household bins after a string of fires disrupted local waste facilities. Fire and Rescue Superintendent Tom Cooper says proper disposal is vital to prevent dangerous toxic blazes.
10: And we have to get heavy machinery in to dig into that rubbish pile, locate the hotspot where it is, and then extinguish it. It could take quite a while for it to be extinguished, and also they tend to reignite.
2: Oxley Police are urging local gun owners to check their safe storage compliance. Under updated laws, Category A and B safes under 150 kilos now require a three-point lock and four structural anchor points. Details can be found at the Oxley Police socials. And despite national chain barbecues galore plunging into liquidation, Tamworth's local store will stay open. Owners Malcolm and Gavin Larkin say they plan to trade on for decades to come, regardless of any potential future name change. An updating sport in Tamworth's number one oval has officially unveiled its newly renovated pavilion. Jointly funded by the Regional Council, State Government, Cricket New South Wales and AFL New South Wales, Mayor Russell Webb says the upgraded facility is another jewel in Tamworth's crown to attract major sporting events.
11: We do have the facilities now that will cater for that, and I say across the city as a whole, we have sporting facilities that can cater for regional, state and national events.
2: And that's the latest from the 88.9 FM newsroom. I'm Scott McLaren.
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0: and Song Sung Blue. 6763 9533 is the Macaline phone number should you wish to have a chat about absolutely anything. We'll try and catch up with Jean from the Dog Rescue in a bit. We will talk to the police. We'll talk to the fireys as well, plus those Macaline calls. 6763 9533.
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2: It's 10 o'clock. Good morning. I'm Josh Bryant. Australia is welcoming the ceasefire deal reached between Iran and the United States. Federal politics reporter Nelson Scott.
3: Fighting between the US and Iran will end after the two nations brokered a peace deal 107 days after the war began. The government has welcomed the agreement, emphasising its long-standing call for a resolution. The Prime Minister argues restraint and dialogue will be key to securing lasting peace, while urging Iran to address concerns regarding its nuclear program. Labor says it's pleased the deal will see the Strait of Hormuz reopened, hoping the move will relieve global energy pressures. The government maintains Australia has a record amount of fuel reserves and is working to ensure we continue to have adequate supplies until the vital corridor is restored. Nelson Scott, Canberra.
2: The parliamentary inquiry looking